0: National in Columbus, Ohio, Beauchat was spectacular, racking up 45 kills and a .229 hitting percentage, with a pair of service aces throughout three matches and 12 total sets. Of those three matches, she was at her best against Northern Kentucky, where she put up a team and career high 24 kills on 62 attacks for a strong .306 hitting percentage. Beauchat was named MAC Offensive Player of the Week as she helped lead the Falcons to a perfect sweep during the Invitational. This has been Falcon Media Sports Network's Athlete of the Week.
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4: Back here in set number three, the Falcons with a tie match here against American. Bowling Green with the loss of the match earlier today against Arkansas State in five sets. Won the second and the fourth and ended up dropping the fifth by big points to Arkansas State, who showed themselves a pretty solid team. American showed a pretty solid display against Northern Kentucky, a four-set victory for them. That was the first match of the day. They had two matches worth of break before they take on Bowling Green. The Falcons had just one. Tomorrow at 11 a.m., WBGU TV on the YouTube channel, American will take on Arkansas State. And then tomorrow at 5 p.m., here on WBGU 88.1 FM, Bowling Green will take on Northern Kentucky in their second match against the Norse this season. Saborski has to tip it over. Gets a tip from Wehner. The Falcons have to just dump it. DeCock set to the middle. Zach off of the top of the net. Messes with the timing and the distance of Sydney Hernandez. And it lands in front of her. First point of the set goes to American.
5: She got some airtime there.
4: She did a little bit. Iwanu serves. Hernandez underneath it. Carly Molnau to Hobson. She does the same. Top of the tape. It's easily to American this time. More air time from Zek. And she finds the corner of the 3-meter line in the sideline. Kind of confusing on why Zek hasn't got more feeds. 8 for 13. Only 5 misses and none of them have been errors. For Zach, they've just been dug up.
5: She has owned the front row for the Eagles this game.
4: This set, though, goes to Halas, who tips it over the Falcon block, and it falls in front of Hernandez. American just finding open space. They take a 3-0 lead over Bowling Green. Iwanu continues to serve. Back to Molnau, and she gets blocked. The point to American. 4 points in a row now for the Eagles. Four more total blocks for the Eagles over Bowling Green, a team that outblocked everybody in their last series. And total matches. There's another block. That's number 9 for American. Saborski and Zek.
5: Not only have the Falcons outblocked everyone today, but they are currently leading the MAC in blocks before this game with 53.5.
4: 9 total. 5 more than Bowling Green for American. Iwanu continues to serve. Hernandez. Otten underneath it. Hobson off the block, off the pin, out of play. The Falcons take the first point of the third set. Serving for your Falcons will be number 9, Avery Hobson. Hobson back to serve. The Falcons looking to climb back into it. They've been down substantially in all 3 sets now, specifically the first one when they came all the way back from down 6. Wehner sets back to Molnau. Good attack right off of the setter, DeCock, and out into the Falcon fan seating. So a solid start to this third set from American, but the Falcons right back in it. Marrero, the libero. Szyborski off the block and down. Bit of separation between Bozic and Wehner, and enough for her to fit the ball through. Marrero again, Bozic underneath, Otten set middle, Wehner perfectly in the corner. Third kill of the set for the Falcons on 8 swings. American 4-for-7 so far. No answer from the defense of the Falcons. There's a service error from Wehner. Miller takes the serve, the senior, a Louisville, Kentucky native. Transfer from Campbell. She spent 3 seasons there. 266 sets, 262 digs. Not the best ratio for her, but she's found a home with American for final season of college volleyball. Falcons take a point back off of a Carly Molnau attack and a blocking miscue by American. Avery Anders serves, still leads the Falcons in digs with 7. Denise DeCock leads the match in digs with 8. DeCock sets it up, back to Sterling. It's off the block. It lands out of the sideline. Hernandez sprawls out. Couldn't get there in time.
5: Eagles not giving the Falcons very many chances to get something going here. Down 4, beginning of the third set. BG just has not been able to get a rally going.
4: Pretty much been one possession is all the Eagles have needed in early goings. Bozic hits over the head of a lot of Americans, but apparently got a touch at the line. Falcons still trail 3. It's 8-5. Olivia Brown out. Helen Wilford back in. Anastasia Bozic. Back to serve. 7 kills on 20 attacks, hitting 300. Her and Hobson have been relied on quite a bit today for Bowling Green. On to the middle, Wilford. Somebody touched the net. No call to point to Bowling Green. Clean. Jenny Glenn, head coach of American, discussing with Sam McMillan on what she saw. But we'll play on. Falcons trailing 2. Nice serve by Bozic. Just underneath it is Miller. McMillan lets it go wide. Cross court is Hernandez. Falcons within 1. Jackson, doesn't really feel like the Falcons should be within 1 right now.
5: No, it doesn't. They have certainly been playing some better defensive set than they have the beginning of the last 2. But it feels like majority of the points this set have been on a lot of errors on both sides on offense. You're not seeing a lot of big plays, not a lot of big swings, maybe 1 or 2 here and there. But seems like a lot of the points here are being scored by tipped blocks or shank serves.
4: And a lot of just like that. McMillan wipes off the block of the Falcons. That was Wilford out there for Bowling Green. Elise Sterling. Second team All-Patriot League in her sophomore season. Last season, Wilford off the block, out the side. The same play, but reverse. Bowling Green climbs within 1. Now serving number 1, Sydney Hernandez. A lot of Patriot League selections last season for American. Bella Marrero, Libero of the Year, and second team All-Patriot League. Rookie of the Year, Sophie Dufour, a sophomore outside hitter. Couple of middle blockers on second teams as the point goes to American. Falls in the court. Denise DeCock, the Patriot League Player of the Year, Setter of the Year, and the first team All-Patriot League. Led the conference in assists in her sophomore season. Also 33 aces, 230 digs, and almost 50 kills. Out into the middle, Wehner nails it in front of 2 diving Americans. 4, 4, 4, 4, 4, 4, 4, 4, 10-9, American leads.
5: Starting to see a lot more offense here, a lot more fireworks from the Falcons.
4: Starting to figure out the defense is a bit better. McMillan now on the right side. It goes way over the head of the Falcons into assistant coach Lucas Pitlack on the Falcon bench.
5: Sometimes you don't even have to play defense. Sometimes they just do it for you.
4: Sometimes not. Sometimes the presence is enough. Seemed to be on that attack at least. 10-10 the score. Otten still serves for Bowling Green. DeCock underneath it. McMillan again, her try. This one from the left side. Otten to Hobson. Hobson's blocked heavy by Zek. Siborski, the opposite hitter, also on that right side. But Zek has been very impressive, very physical at times for the Eagles. Got a team-leading 11 points, team-leading 8 kills, and a team-leading 6 blocking assists. Service error from Iwanu. It's tied up at 11 now.
6: Serving for your Falcons will be number 9, Avery Hobson.
4: Hobson started all 32 matches last season. Career high 376 digs, 24 of them against Stephen F. Austin. That's a career high as a Falcon. Quickly nailed down on a strong left hand from Carly Siborski. Rare to see lefties, at least more rare than lefties are prevalent. Certainly a different way you attack as a blocker. Molnow, strong right arm. Thunderous attack. Ties it up at 12, and we're still trading points.
6: Serving for the Falcons is number 6, Cecily Wainar.
4: Wainar, redshirt sophomore, middle blocker. She had not played a single set of college volleyball until the Ohio State match. That was the season opener. That was her debut. She was very impressive in that match. She started and earned herself a spot in the matches to come. Falcons up 13-12 off of Carly Molnow. Back-to-back kills for her on back-to-back points for the Falcons. Wainer again up by Halas. She rolls it over. Bozich, Otten underneath, Wilford in the middle. Iwanu peels it up. Siborski has to just tip it back over the net. Otten underneath. Middle attack. Again, miscommunication with Wilford. Bit of frustration between Otten and Wilford. Another missed set. Another missed opportunity. 13 all between the Falcons and the Eagles.
5: It's been quite the game of tug of war so far in this set.
4: That it has. It's a good way to put it.
5: Well, if you're a Falcon fan, you're glad that they aren't down half of what they were like they've been the past two sets. Definitely showing signs of improvement on the defensive side.
4: Sterling Hernandez nicely underneath it, just stalls in the air enough, and Wilford again can't tip it over the net. She's had a couple opportunities to just give the ball back to America and not do too much, and she just hasn't been able to get a clean handle of the ball. Clear frustration for the redshirt junior, Helen Wilford. 14-13, American leads. Brown, perfect to Otten. Back sets, right side, Molnow off of Olivia Miller, who probably should have dug it up. Molnow still a strong attack. She'll check off right after she ties the match. Anders, left side of the court, behind the serving stripe for Bowling Green. Moreno underneath it. Halas looks to push it back corner. Brown's there, as she a lot of the time has been. Oh, what a nice dig from Olivia Brown. And off the block, completing the play is the Falcons. Anastasia Bozich following two digs by Olivia Brown. And the Falcons lead 15-14 at the media timeout. One set apiece between the Falcons and the Eagles here on WBGU 88.1 FM.
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1: Continuingly long discussions for American during timeouts. They're just now getting back on the court as time expires on the timeout. Head coach Jenny Glenn, her first season following her career with Metropolitan State University of Denver. That's a D2 team that won the Division II National Championship in 2025. So when American was in need of a head coach, went right to Jenny Glenn, and she brought her assistant coach Caden Knepper as well. The entire crew for American brand new this season, following a pretty successful most recent season for American. Won the Patriot League Championship, defeating Navy in three and Army West Point in three, and then lost in to Colorado in the NCAA tournament after earning an automatic bid. Falcons take another point. Avery Anders serves. And it's an ace. Anders, three aces, two errors, eight digs, leading the Falcons in all three of those categories. And another timeout is called by American. 17-14, Bowling Green leads. It's been a better set, Jackson, in terms of defense between both sides. And the Falcons' offense has been pretty good as well to get them that three-point lead.
2: Yeah, I agree. The Falcons have done a really good job getting the Eagles out of position on defense. That 16th point there, you have a setter trying to block a ball, taking an opportunity away to line up for a good shot, and unfortunately just not paying off for the Eagles. Bowling Green, a lot of really good digs, a lot of key moments that have saved them from going down. It's been able to hold a decent little lead here in the third set, up three. We're definitely hoping to add a little bit of cushion to that. Hopefully make this set a little bit less of a nail-biter.
1: Bowling Green's played seven full sets today, not including this set three. And at least so far, it's looking to be the most complete that Bowling Green's played. So they have not earned a total block yet. They earned three in the first, just one in the second set, and none in the third. Although it seems like blocking's still playing a piece. American has 11 total, seven more than Bowling Green. A stark difference for the Falcons, who, like we mentioned a bunch of times last week, was the best blocking team in the Jim Stone Challenge. Off the fingertips of the Falcons was Salme Halas. 316 kills last season. That was second on the team behind Sophie Dufour, who is not dressed, not playing this weekend due to an injury. That was a leading attacker for American last season. Everybody pretty much returned from the leaderboard. There's a Falcon point. Dufour, Halas, Sterling, Zek, and Saborski, all top five in kills, all still on the team. Dufour obviously out due to injury, as I just mentioned. Denise DeCock, the leader in assists last season for American, still on the team. Iwanu, the leader in aces, still on the team. Marrero, the leader in digs, still on the team. And both of the top two leaders in blocks. Hobson dinks it over. Back to McMillan. Right off of Bozic. It was probably going to go long, but it was right at her, so she had to play it, and it goes right between her fingers.
2: Yeah, sometimes instincts takes over. Nobody wants to get Scott Sterling right in the face.
1: That's a heck of a reference. That is a fantastic reference. An ace from Elise Sterling. Serves from the right side of the court. Brings the score within one. Targets Anders. Hernandez underneath. Hobson left side. Off the block. Falls down in front of Halas anyway. 2 points of contact that would have gained the Falcons a point. 19-17, approaching the 20-point mark.
2: Hobson's making a lot more noise later in this third set. Had a bit of a quiet start to the set, but she's definitely doing a much better job here, making her presence known on offense.
1: Bickock, Zek with the swing. She gets another one. Blocked by Otten, and American doesn't have enough touches to get it over. 20-17, Bowling Green. Now the Falcons in a tight second set reached 21st before the Eagles, and the Eagles came all the way back and beat the Falcons 225 and a win by two. There's an ace from Bowling Green that'll bring them a point closer.
2: Not a great pass there by the Eagles. Definitely don't want to get your setter running all around the court trying to get the ball to your hitters.
1: And is not advised.
2: Not ideal.
1: Sydney Hernandez, two aces, Avery Anders and Avery Hobson, each with three, and 11 total for the Falcons. The Cox sets left side. McMillan is stuffed. Back to American and back to McMillan. She goes back corner, misses it way wide. Outside of the MAC logo, that in full is out of play. 22-17, and American calls their second timeout. 22-17, the Falcons lead. The Eagles approaching the end of set number three. A set apiece for these two squads here on WBGU 88.1 FM.
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When I was a Falcon, there was BGRSO. 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
1: Falcon serving has led them in this third set. They lead 22-17. 11 aces overall is the most for the Falcons since the Mid-American Conference tournament, when they were beaten by Western Michigan on November 22nd in the semifinals of that tournament. Before that, it was way early on against Northern Illinois here in this building when the Falcons had 13. Long strike right on the back line. Split the difference between the playable court and out of bounds. Cecily Wehner gives the Falcons a 23-17 lead. Halas digs it out, set back, and it's nailed down. New unit in, Sydney Guerrier, the freshman, on the right side with that. New setter in the match for a second there as well. Lexi Richards, the sophomore, is her first set played in 2026, was just then. And now Denise DeCock back in the match alongside normal right side Carly Zaborski. Anders Otten up. Bozic rolls it down deep to Halas, and a bad pass from the senior Salme Halas. 24-18, the Falcons at set point and a chance to take a 2-1 lead.
2: Seems like the Falcons have passed their defensive troubles to the Eagles here late in this half.
1: Amanda Otten ended the first set with her serve. Halas up. DeCock set to the middle. Zek. Falcons with it back up. They got to dump it. And Hernandez and Bulzic miscommunicate. Bulzic was going for a swing. Hernandez was just going for a set dump. Still 5 points to play with. Ioannou back to serve, the best server for the American Eagles last season. Otten to Hobson. Hobson is blocked, but it stays on American side. 25-19. The Falcons win set three, and they lead 2-1 going into set four. The Falcons trying to break even on the day after losing a match earlier on and trying to advance to 4-1 with a victory in the coming fourth set. 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
3: EGSU Volleyball started their season 3-0 with a weekend sweep in the Jim Stone Challenge. They began the weekend on Friday, August 28th, by beating Ohio State for the first time in program history in just four sets. The win also marked their fourth straight opening game win. The following day, they defeated Northern Kentucky in a dramatic five-set reverse sweep. They ended the weekend with sweeping Fresno State. The last time they had a three-game invitational sweep to start a season was in 2009. The undefeated Falcons will host the Best Western Invitational against Arkansas State on Friday, September 4th at 1 p.m. in the Stroh Center. This has been 60 Seconds in Falcon Athletics.

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5: Falcons come away with the third set. They lead 2-1 over the American University Eagles here in the Stroh Center. Myself, Ben Korak, alongside Jackson Brown for the Falcon Media Sports Network. 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And also tune in at 11:30 for a pregame and noon tomorrow for Bowling Green football's first game of the 2026 season. They take on Tarleton State, their first home game for, I believe, three weeks after Tarleton State. They'll go on the road for Nebraska and then Iowa State and then back home for the homecoming game. So if you want to see in person, go in person or tune into Falcon Radio streaming at bgfalconmedia.com. What do you think of Tarleton State, Jackson?
6: Well, they're certainly coming off a couple of good seasons. Been leading the conference in rushing and passing, or at least second place. Seems that they do a lot of good things. Looking to get their second FBS win in 2 years since their win against Army.
5: Yeah, of course, it is an FCS team, Tarleton State is, but a very explosive one. Press conference of Eddie George earlier this week is on BG Falcon Media YouTube channel. So you can go watch that full press conference along with Sanders Ellis and Blaine Cleaver as the two other interviews. Falcons with a 1-0 lead early in set number four. An overpass. Don't know what happened there. Fell right to the left of Cecily Wehner with no touch.
6: I think the defense thought that was too easy of a ball to return.
5: Yeah, I don't know what happened there. Everybody just watched it fall. Iwanu continues to serve. 59 aces, nearing on 60, is an incredible number last season for Iwanu. Fellow defensive specialist. Now set to the right side, Guerrier, and she nails it in. 2-1 American lead. Sydney Guerrier, the freshman, American Volleyball Collegiate Association All-Region in 24 and 2025 as a high schooler, and All-American second team in 2025, St. Thomas Aquinas High School. She's a native of Hollywood, Florida, so a bit away from home as well, going to American. Molnau, big swing down the line. Hernandez able to keep it alive. Dump over the net. Point to Bowling Green. Zek caught net on the way down. Unfortunate, as she was a bit aggressive on the reach.
6: Looked like Zek held on to the ball for a little bit too long there. Less of a hit, more of a grab.
5: Either way, it'll be a Falcon point. 2-2 the score here in set four. The Falcons can win it with a win in this set. American wants to force a fifth for the second time today for Bowling Green. Halas to the back row. Brown digs it out. Otten sets up. Bozic off the block. Big stop. That was Zek who takes the point back. Guerrier also teaming with Zek on the right side. Otten back sets. Molnow cross court. Did she get a hand? No, she didn't. It just landed long. Molnow 5 for 15.
7: Bowling Green will challenge the previous ball.
5: And a challenge. We'll see what they're challenging for, whether it was a touch at the line or whether the ball landed in. I don't know. Did you have a good

0: Now, most likely, it's not a good sign if they don't show the replay here on the big video screen. We'll see if the official has definitive evidence. The referees today, Brian Hemmelgarn and Allison Rule. Allison Rule on the floor, Hemmelgarn in the stand. Tracy Yazel and Gregory Rates. And we'll see here, the swing from Molnau. Oh, did I catch a finger?
1: I think I caught the finger of
0: the student section.
1: Eagle defender.
0: Seems to agree with you, Jackson.
1: It looked like I saw slight tippage there.
2: There we go. Yep. Worthwhile challenge from Del Piombo on the bench.
0: Falcons tie it up at 3.
3: Look at that, I'm 1-for-1.
0: Look at that. Maybe they should give you the card and have you do the challenges from now on.
1: If you talk to some of my fellow Falcon baseball players, they'll tell you Brownie knows ball.
0: Really? Good to hear. We'll test that as our broadcasts can continue this year. Maybe we can get you on a baseball one. How about that?
3: That'd be pretty good.
0: That'll be a little bit tough.
3: That'd be difficult considering I'll be playing. Hopefully.
0: Halas with an attack. Wilford up on the right side of the pin, but it's over to American. And an overset from DeCock. So a miscue from American. Those have gotten more frequent as the match has progressed, I think. Bowling Green's cleaned up their play, making less errors as we've gotten deeper into the second match of the day, and American's kind of got a little bit more sloppy.
1: Definitely seems that the two defensives have traded their performance as this game has gone on.
0: Reception error from Halas. It's her second of the match. It was communicated to me from Brandon Lowe, the play-by-play for the ESPN Plus broadcast of this match, that head coach Jenny Glenn was not overly happy with the four-set victory that American had over Northern Kentucky. Sydney Guerrier very animated after a very strong attack and a good feed from Denise DeCock.
1: Testing the durability of this brand new court that Bowling Green got about a year ago. Great looking court.
0: Guerrier goes to serve. Yeah, beautiful surface for this weekend's Invitational. Bozic for the back line. She got a touch at the net, even though it landed long.
4: Bowling Green substitution for Antoine will be number 9, Avery Hobson. Your server will be number 23, Anastasia Bozic.
0: 6-4, the Falcons lead in set 4. Is the point that in the other 3 sets the Falcons were trailing or nearing 2. Elise Sterling. Hobson almost blows a tire but gets underneath the ball anyway. Set back, Szaborski's blocked. And it's out of play off of Hobson. 6-5, Bowling Green leads. One of our camera guys, Nick Windholtz, almost got one of his, what I'm assuming, very expensive lenses busted by the ball that went off of Hobson and out of play. We just want to say I tried to save it.
1: Unsuccessfully, I might add.
0: Unsuccessfully. You didn't have to add that in. Helen Wilford gets blocked at the net by the Eagles, 6-6, and it's back up to tied. Bowling Green's leading in total attacks by 9. Attack percentage, 2. All the defensive categories being led by American. And another attack from the Falcons is blocked. 13 total blocks. I'm sorry, 14 total blocks on the match for American through 4 sets. The Falcons are still at 5. They're almost being tripled up on in the blocking category. Hobson's blocked. It's back to Hobson to get it over. It gets a touch. Underneath it is the libero to the middle. And back to Otten. Now to Hobson. Rolls it over. A bump set overpass. Hobson finds open court. 7-7. Hobson ties it up.
1: Great target there. A lot of room in that back right corner of the

0: American side of the net.
1: Denise DeCock is not in the match. The setter is Sydney Guerrier, who was swinging from the right side, now is setting for American. She's listed as a right side slash setter, able to do both. Guerrier centers herself under this. Left side, McMillan lands long of the back line. No touch from Bowling Green. Eight, seven, the Falcons lead. American operating with a new setter in the match. They have four players on the roster listed as being able to set. Point to the Falcons. Guerrier, I believe, reached over a legal attack. But Guerrier, Denise DeCock, Maddie Stewart, who has not played a set this season, Lexi Richards, who gained her first set of the season on 1 point today. All four of them able to set. McMillan pushes it wide to the sideline. Some attacking mistakes from the Eagles and kind of the middle goings of this fourth set. Surprising that we've seen this for the first time in the match so far. They've really struggled.
0: Yeah, this American passing has gotten very sloppy as the match has progressed. Looked pretty solid for the first two, maybe even three sets, but here in set number four, it just seems like they don't even know where the ball's going to go after they hit it.
1: Again, a deep strike from Siborski on not the best set from Guerrier, and it lands wide of the sideline on the cross court. 11-7, American takes a timeout. They trail four, and they need the set to force five. 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
4: Hi, I'm Edita Vacuavchik, and I'm in BGSU volleyball team, and this is my Falcon 4 foods I can eat for the rest of my life. First one is pasta, every kind of pasta. I just love pasta, and I wish I was born in Italy. Second one is crepes, because I feel like it's a typical dish in Poland, especially sweet crepes. And then cherries, just because they're juicy and really good. And last one is burritos, because I like Mexican food a lot. Thank you.
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1: 11-7, the Falcons lead four, lead two sets to one over American. And the last match of the Best Western Invitational, the Falcons hosting here in the Stroh Center. Their first home matches of the season. Lost earlier today to Arkansas State, now looking to gain a win against American. Wainer rejected. Otten keeps it up. Hobson, deep attack, rolls in just past Hollis, caught on the back row. Number 16 for Avery Hobson. That ties her kill total from earlier in the day through five sets, and we're not even through four complete. Over into the press bench, the ball out of play on an ace by Sydney Hernandez. Three aces for Hernandez, four for Avery Anders, three for Avery Hobson, and 13 total for the Falcons would tie the season high from 2025. 13-8, the Falcons lead on a service error given back. Sterling serves. Otten has to scamper back to the ball. McMillan in attack. Hernandez with two hands under it. Hobson steps to the middle. Almost a middle blocker attack, although is a bad set. The Falcons poke it over. Joust, is it three touches? It is from American. Free ball to the Falcons. Hobson, big blast, dug out by Sterling. Very nice from the middle blocker back row. And it's finished with Halas.
0: So that might have been
1: attack.
0: That might have been the best defensive point of the game right there. Just kept going back and forth. Very long volley. Might have been the longest of the season. set here.
1: Service error from Sterling. 13-9. Something we could say today in the Arkansas State match and also in this one, not very long rallies.
0: No.
1: See, maybe a couple of trades back and forth been the longest, but none of those really long ones have trademarked Bowling Green over the last few years.
0: It has been very quick today.
1: Lead is 5 for Bowling Green. McMillan under it. DeCock back in the game. She sets Zach. Zach puts it right on the line. A nice attack. No challenge from Del Piombo. Very close. Not the greatest angle for us to see.
0: The less than ideal defensive performances on both sides of the net today definitely have quite a bit to do with the low time of volleys in this match.
1: Wide open middle of the court, Cecily Wehner throws it through. 15, the Falcons reach in the media timeout. 10 have the American Eagles. And Bowling Green leads 2-1 as well. Falcon Volleyball here on WBGU 88.1 FM.
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2: Bowling Green men's soccer is down in Cincinnati right now playing Xavier. The score is tied 0-0 in the 52nd minute of play. Bowling Green with 7 shots to Xavier's 5. The Falcons with 2 corner kicks to Xavier's 2 and 4 fouls to Xavier's 1. Bowling Green men's soccer 1-3 on the season. Their only win, Wright State, in the home opener. Of course, that one with Trace Terry. That recap and sidebar can be found at bgfalconmedia.com under the men's soccer tab. 15-10, Bowling Green leads American on a service ace there for the volleyball side of Bowling Green Athletics today. Of course, tomorrow football starts their season at noon on Falcon Radio. Points given to American. On a rotation violation against Bowling Green. So now Del Piombo is trying to sort things out. Normally this is a pretty sticky situation when this is called, as now they try and sort out where they went wrong rotationally and also trying to make subs. Olivia Brown in to play the back row and Avery Hobson off. They're making sure Olivia Brown's in the right spot, and she is. So it's 15-11.
3: Probably best to double-check there.
2: Most likely, yeah. I don't think I've ever seen back-to-back rotation violations.
3: It definitely wouldn't be a good look.
2: Probably not. Iwanu serves. Targets Bozic. Otten up, back to Bozic. On the pin, somebody hit the pin. It was the blocking attempt of Sydney Guerrier. Falcons. 16-11, the Falcons take the point. Cecily Wehner serves long.
3: A lot of aces and a lot of shanked serves, unfortunately, for the Falcons today.
2: Yeah, there has been.
3: A lot of long balls.
2: Yeah, 10 service errors is only an okay number when you put it in context of 13 aces. Carly Molnow, goodness. Got a high set and got a full swing underneath it, right down the line. Falcons need more of that. And to get her involved more. That's her 7th kill of the match on her 16th swing. 71 of the 118 swings so far in the match have been between Hobson and Bozic. They also combined for 28 of the 51 kills. Guerrier lands her ball wide, 18-12. The Falcons lead, looking to put away the fourth set and put away the match with it. Approaching 9 p.m. here in Bowling Green, Ohio. Started volleyball today at 10 a.m. with American versus Northern Kentucky, and American ends it today as well. Halas dug out by Hernandez. Perfect to Otten on a nice play. Bozic is stuffed on the attack, though. Guerrier showing some true emotion. Sterling, a big piece of the block as well. Olivia Miller on for Sydney Guerrier. Falcons lead 2-1 here in the Stroh Center, their second home match of the 2026 regular season. Still in non-conference play. Sterling off of Amanda Otten. She had both hands up and got a piece of the block, but couldn't press over in time. Trailing 4 are the Eagles. Miller searches out Brown. Otten sets back on the slide. Wilford Sliding play by the American libero, and it's pushed in the back end of the play by Sterling. Bella Marrero has been quietly doing a fabulous job for America. 9 digs, 3 assists, and not really much negative coming out of her play. Brown underneath. Otten sets forward to Bozes. Wide open is the backcourt. She has an easy job to put it through. 19-15, the Falcons.
3: It's a good job by BG to secure a little bit more of a cushion as it was starting to slip away there as they approach a victory here in the fourth set.
2: Falcons look to hold on to the buffer and ensure you don't get into one of the tight sets that it was in the first two. The Falcons won one of them and dropped one of them. This one tipped in by Hollis. Falcons lead in kills now by 11. Lead in hitting percentage by about 80 points. Lead in assists as well. They trail in blocks by 10, 15 to 5. That's a number. Falcons are now lead in digs 48-42 and in aces by 5. Big dig there by Olivia Miller, who drops down to her seat. Don't know if there was a touch from the Falcons. It's back to American as it rolled on the top of the tape. Otten to the middle. Wilford off the block, falls down. Put it right between the outstretched hands of Elise Sterling. And there's a challenge.
3: Bit uncharacteristic of the Falcons to be down in blocks as much as they are. Stated before, before this game, they're leading the MAC in blocks, and they've only gained an additional 5 to that 53.5 that they had coming into today.
2: Only had 2 combined in the second, third, and fourth set. Had 3 in the first, and that first set alone outblocking the most recent 3.
3: Definitely stepped it up in defense, though, this fourth set.
2: Certainly. So the challenge here is from American, I believe, is a kill from Helen Wilford. Assist from Amanda Otten. Would make it 19-17 instead of 20-16 if it's overturned, which is a pretty big switch. Two sets for the Falcons, one set for the Eagles. Eagles have used one timeout in set number 4. It's been within reach for American. They just have not been able to climb up next to Bowling Green and quite a few points. Bowling Green's maintained anywhere from a 3 to 5 point lead.
3: Yeah, it hasn't been a blowout at any point in this match for either team, really. Even when both American and Bowling Green were up about 6 to 7 points, both teams have inevitably came back and made it a lot closer.
2: Allison Rule still looking at the monitor. She has her call now on the challenge from American. And the call stands. Challenge card has gone the way of the Falcons quite a bit in this match. They lead 4. And if I'm not mistaken, American is out of challenges for the match, although they need to reach 25 before Bowling Green to keep it going to a 5th. It's 20-16. The Falcons lead a set. Halas to the left side. There's a block for Bowling Green. And Otten solo on the right side.
3: Spoke it into existence there.
2: 10 blocks down were the Falcons before that from Amanda Otten. Halas again. DeCox sets back Sterling. Another block! 2 in a row!
3: Think they heard us?
2: Must have. That one Hobson and Wehner. The other one solo by Amanda Otten. Overpass. Back to American. Can they make it 3 for 3? No, but it lands long. You saw a change in attack there from the left side, trying to shoot it over the block instead of into it. And and the timeout called by American. 23-16, the Falcons on the door of taking their first match win at home in the 2026 regular season, but 2 points to go for Bowling Green. 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
2: 23-16, the Falcons 2 points away from ending the match. They lead two sets, one in the fourth set. Halas, back row. Odd bump set. The cock has to just knock it over. The Falcons with a swing. Hobson, she gets blocked by Sterling. That's the 17th point of the fourth set for American. They still trail by six, though, so some work to be done if you're the Eagles. Sterling has 4 kills but 5 blocks. Amanda Otten, beautiful bump set to Hobson, who's blocked. 2 defensive specialists for the Falcons in there to pick it up. Again, this one out of play. 23-18. The Falcons have to call a timeout now. American climbs within 5. Back-to-back attacking errors by Avery Hobson. And good blocks by Denise DeCock and Princess Zek. Hasn't been clean overall in this match, Jackson, but Falcons have done a good job of cleaning it up as they've gone on. 10 for 31 in this fourth with 6 attack errors is their lowest hitting percentage, but it seems like the defensive errors cooled off and the attack errors picked up a little bit.
3: For sure. They definitely have cleaned up the defensive side of the ball. Seeing a lot less frantic running around. A lot more confidence in where the ball is being passed. But like you said, just the attacking hasn't been perfect, but can't have your cake and eat it too, I suppose.
2: Falcons back out on the floor quick with 15 seconds to go still in the timeout. American taking less time than normal. Not too much to chat about from Alex Del Piombo and the Falcon bench, which includes associate head coach Chelsea Carter, assistant coach Alexa Wharton, and assistant Lucas Pitlack, all in their second season with Bowling Green. Otten sets middle attack. Wainar, Bowling Green, tries to peel it up, but not in time. 23-19. American's still rolling. 3 attack errors in a row for Bowling Green. Sterling serves Hernandez. Otten from out of play has to set to the middle. Back row attack from Bozic. Reaches out from behind the 3-meter line. Bowling Green up. Set from Hernandez. Backward to Hobson. Tips it along the length of the net. Now into Zach. She fires it way long into the student section. American wanted a tip, but I believe they're out of challenges. And that's what Zach's explaining to Jenny Glenn, head coach, right now. It's match point Bowling Green, 24-19 in the fourth set. No, they do have a challenge left, and they're going to use it. So that discussion with Princess Zach was to find out if it was worthwhile a challenge. But to be honest, it is when the point puts you at match point anyway.
3: Even if it doesn't go in their favor, then they're at least icing the kicker
2: Yeah, so to speak.
3: BG's coming off a couple points here.
2: Well, you can't take it home with you. Nope. So you might as well use it when you have the opportunity.
3: Yeah, might as well kind of put a halt to Bowling Green's momentum here in hopes of forcing a fifth.
2: The swing was not even close to the field of play, so it wasn't a challenge on whether it was in or out. It was more a challenge on whether one of the Falcons touched it. Based on the conversation that the Falcons are having, somebody thought they touched it.
3: If I'm putting it on the record for the sake of staying at 100%, my money's on it did not get tipped.
2: It did not get tipped? I don't know. They showed the replay briefly.
3: I did not get a good peek at it.
2: I didn't really either. 16 kills for Avery Hobson. She was at 13 coming into the fourth set. Has added three. 45 swings as well. 16 kills in back-to-back matches, even if it ends as it is right now. The call is confirmed.
3: Look at that.
2: So the difference in terminology as well, as Jackson remains batting 1,000, is call is confirmed means it was the accurate call. Call stands meaning they have no evidence to overturn. The call is overturned meaning they have evidence to overturn the call. 24-19, the Falcons at match point. Amanda Otten serves again. DeCock sets back. Zek on the slide. Amanda Otten overpass. Too close. It's playable for American. McMillan with the attack. DeCock with the swing. Bozich plays it. Hobson, left side. Dug out. Net violation against American. The Falcons take their first match win at home. 25-19, the final of the fourth set. And they have started the Stroh Center off in 2026 on a win over American.
3: Good job by the Falcons there to bounce back after a five-set devastating loss to Arkansas State. Improved their defense as the game went on. Proved effective. Their offense was good enough to get the job done. And maybe even American's defense got bad enough to where they could make it even easier on themselves to take home the dub.
2: Bowling Green breaks even on Friday, September 4th. They lose to Arkansas State, and they beat the American Eagles. They play Northern Kentucky tomorrow. In just a bit, we'll have postgame coming up here on WBGU 88.1 FM.
6: Hello, I'm Nate Peps. I play O-line here at BGSU. My four favorite hobbies are hunting. I love hunting deer and turkey during the off season and whenever I have time off. My second favorite hobby is video games. Whenever, you know, in season when I come home, I like to chill and just relax, play some video games with my friends. Third favorite hobby is fishing. Goes along with hunting, but I love being outdoors. I love fishing, hunting. I love like all kinds of stuff like that outside. And my last most recent favorite hobby is playing pool. We just got a pool table in our garage, and me and my roommates, who are also on the team, love playing pool. Those are my four favorite hobbies. Go Falcons.

0: On September 17, 2025, BGSU Volleyball swept the Oakland Golden Grizzlies, marking head coach Alex Del Piombo's first home win leading the Falcons. Falcon Media Sports Network's Ben Korak had the call of the moment at the Stroh Center.
1: Anders to Otten, Otten to Hobson. Hobson throws it down. A three-set sweep for Bowling Green in the 2025 home opener and the first home win for head coach Alex Del Piombo.
0: This has been a Falcon Media Sports Network featured call.

0: Falcons with a four-set victory over the American Eagles here in the Stroh Center, the first match win of the 2026 home season. Now we're joined by Associate Head Coach Chelsea Carter. Chelsea, overall thoughts on this match and on the day as a whole for your squad?
1: Overall day as a whole, I think there were really, really good moments. There also were some dicey moments. I think we got to keep finding ways to better the ball. And then when things aren't going our way, how to fight through it. And we have a lot of fighters on the team. We just all kind of took turns sometimes of making an error, but we also took times of when the team needed us, we kind of rode that person for a little bit. So there were some good moments, some bad moments. I think looking at this stat sheet, this is the first time we've been out blocked and we still came out with a win. A little disappointing for us, but big fan of American middles, some of the best middles we played.
0: Yeah, certainly. It seemed pretty spotty to us, the defensive struggles across the day as a whole, Arkansas State especially, but in this game it seems like it was a pretty sizable remedy from the first two sets to the second two sets defensively. Can you talk about that and especially the adjustments you guys made?
1: Yes, I think the first adjustment we made was serving. We started hitting our serves. We started serving more aggressive. Then we were able to set up an easier defense necessarily. It's just where you can't run all three options. We had to serve aggressive to get American's middles out of the equation. This morning, we did not do that versus Arkansas State. They were able to stay in system over and over, which stresses our defense out overall. So there's got to be a little bit more from the service line, and then we had to stay disciplined. We started getting too tight to the net. We started reaching high. And Arkansas State, we actually talked to them after the game. Their whole game plan was like, you guys are an insane blocking team. So all we did this entire week was work on going high off the hands, and it worked for them in a five-set match.
0: How do you think the approach from both of these teams, American and Arkansas State, affected you guys' ability to block? Because clearly, as you saw, the final 15-6 and the blocking disparity, what were you guys able to do to try and remedy that situation?
1: Whew. We had to dig a little bit. We had to start taking away some things with our hands, meaning like maybe we block line and funnel it cross, or maybe we're blocking cross and funneling it line. Let's see if they can challenge the line. So we had to adjust our defense a little bit, but we got to be ready for that because Helen, Sess, like they're Amanda is a blocking force, Hobbs is a blocking force. So like we got to be ready for people to train that and scout that against us, but we also got to be ready for the off speed. We got to be ready for the floor defense aspect. And I think as it went on, Sydney Hernandez stepped up, made some really big plays for us. Olivia Brown was a spark for us all night, and that was extremely helpful and contributed to this win for sure.
0: Yeah, 16 kills in the first match, 17 in the second match. Avery Hobson had a heck of a day, especially after last week where there was struggles at times offensively for her. How was that for you guys to see her excel so well though?
1: I mean, we love to see Hobbs go off. We know she has a heavy hand when she wants. So one thing that we do love is whenever she goes off, let her go, feed her the ball. But it was a team effort. If it wasn't for Sess and Helen getting their kills in the middle, Hobbs would not have had her day. We didn't pass. The Nugs didn't do their job passing-wise. She wouldn't have had the day that she had either.
0: Unit continues to grow. Chelsea, good luck tomorrow against Northern Kentucky.
1: Love to hear it. Iziggy, Ben.
0: Iziggy. Back in just a moment, Jackson will throw on the headset, and we'll do post-game here on WBGU 88.1 FM.
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0: Back here in the Stroh Center following our interview with Associate Head Coach Chelsea Carter. Always a pleasure. Jackson Brown, though, back on the headset. Jackson, it was a better match against American than it was against Arkansas State. The Falcons split the day. What were your thoughts on this match as a whole for Bowling Green versus the Eagles?
8: I think the key for Bowling Green was just cleaning up the defense. Obviously, those first couple sets struggled a bit, had trouble getting the ball on the other side of that, had trouble giving themselves a chance even. But as that third and fourth set came around, definitely started getting a bit more offensive due to a lot better digging, better passing from the Falcons. The Anastasia Bozic had a good day offensively. Cecily Wainar had a great game. 46% hitting percentage, did a great job there. Overall, it's just a good team win. Good job to the girls for really coming together by the end of that match and just overall getting a good first win back in the Stro. Feels good to be back. And, hopefully a lot more to come for them.
0: Of course, the most positive stat for the Falcons, 17 kills for Avery Hobson. Back-to-back of 15-plus for her, both of them today, 16 in the first match, 17 in the second match on 46 swings. Just 17%, but she was the go-to for the Falcons all night. And she also had three aces, four digs, and three blocking assists, and a match-leading 21.5 points. Bowling Green swung at 24% clip, American just 15%, and Bowling Green doing a good job of defense as a whole, although they fell behind 17 total blocks to 7. That's a rare number to see for this Bowling Green team, one of the biggest disparities of the last couple of years for the Falcons. Do you think that carries over into Northern Kentucky tomorrow?
8: Yeah, I think that they're definitely going to realize that they had a bit of a weaker showing on the blocking side this game compared to the past week and past couple games. I think that might be something they're going to talk about over there in the locker room. But overall, I mean, you look at the amount of digs, you look at the amount of points scored by your key players here, and I think that they ended up doing enough to warrant a win for the Falcons here. And it just definitely looks like, even though it may have been their not worse, but definitely their lesser showing of the season from the front row there on blocks, but I don't think that that's going to carry on into these next couple of games. I feel like they're going to bounce back and continue to be that MAC-leading front row that they've been in the past.
0: The Eagles fall to 3-2 on the season. Bowling Green up to 4-1 with their first home win of the 2026 regular season. The Falcons back at it tomorrow against Northern Kentucky. That's at 5 p.m. here in the Stro Center. WBZU 88.1 FM. The call will be here 15 minutes prior to game time as well. Andrew Smith and one of our color commentators from the Falcon Media Sports Network. Of course, tomorrow as well, the season debut for the Bowling Green football team. They play Tarleton State at noon, 11:30 pregame on Falcon Radio from the Falcon Media Sports Network. 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Jackson, how was it? Your first time, man. First time on the sticks?
8: Yeah, felt pretty good. Felt like could have been better. Always room for a little improvement, but definitely a great experience. Really am blessed to be here, and I'm really excited to keep on working with
0: you. Yeah, you did a very good job. Looking forward to the future as well. Hopefully many more calls in your future with us. So from myself, everybody back in the WBGU 80.1 FM studio, and from Jackson here from the Stro Center, we'll say talk to you tomorrow on WBGU 88.1 FM.

0: to Lisa left. Believe in yourself, keep your umbrella close range, and praise him for the summer days. Face,
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Ah.

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likeness to human beings is much more than skin deep. And from their history, we can trace our own origins. In the wild, monkeys are creatures of strength and grace. Through living in the trees, the first monkeys grew serviceable hands to help them in their journeys through the branches. Some, in the forests of the New World, strengthened their tails until they became a fifth limb, strong enough to support the whole weight of their bodies. Games, they learn the full use of their hands and control of their muscles and limbs.

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midnight, a witching hour. Hello again from the Cryptville Cemetery in beautiful Cryptville, USA. This is Cemetery Go-Go. I am your delightful host, the Groovy Grave Creeper. As usual, digging up the ghouliest hits from the grave to get your bloodletting and your freak beats on. Tonight I am a bit trippy. I went out to my grave at a diner last night, and I think I got food poisoning. I ordered the blue plate special, but they didn't tell me it was the food that was blue, not the plate. Not that I minded, but it cost me an arm and a leg, and you know how hard it is to get replacement parts these days. So you never know what freakazoid song I might play. But this is Cemetery Go-Go, so let's go, go, go. Starting with one witch, despite the title, doesn't offend me. In fact, it's not the idea,

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1: Welcome back, creepy crawlers. That was Ariel by Dean Friedman. Before that, I'm Waiting for the Man by Velvet Underground. And we started with Video Killed the Radio Star. Well, especially this one by the Buggles. And now a commercial for a cereal for people with real rocks in their breakfast and their heads.
2: Watch me drink Fred out of his pebbles. Hi, Fred. Gobble, gobble.
3: Barney, you got turkey pox.
2: I do.
3: You ought to be in bed.
2: I feel miserable.
3: Bet some Cocoa Pebbles will cheer you up.
2: Gobble, gobble.
3: You just let old Doc Flintstone take care of you. Hey? Barney, you don't have turkey pox.
2: But I sure did gobble, gobble up your pebbles.
3: Post Fruity and Cocoa Pebbles cereal, part of this nutritious breakfast. Yabba-dabba delicious.

Welcome back, Freak Zombies. That was Summer Friday Night by the Turtles. Before that, King Tut by Steve Martin. King Tut was an old fiend of mine, but he really got wrapped up in his work. And we started with 2,000 Light Years from Home by the Rolling Stones. Now it's time for Letters from Down Below. I just love this segment. The amount of mail I receive is just insane, and so are the fans. This one is from a dear fiend I haven't heard from in a long time. Dear Groovy, I just discovered your show, and it was nice to see you were able to live your dead long nightmare to yell an audience. I would have loved to be there to be a part of the scene, but I'm a little tied up with my show on Broadway. But don't worry, I'm climbing to new heights in this business. Until next time, King Kong. Oh, it's so nice to fear that my fiends are succeeding in their line of work. I just hope he isn't setting himself up for a big fall. You know how this business is. It's a jungle out there. Now back to the tombs with traffic. I wonder if Kong has trouble getting an Uber with all that traffic in the big city.

Aren't you just digging our show tonight? You don't even need a shovel. That was Behind the Wall of Sleep by the Smithereens. Before that, Daily Nightly by the Monkees. And we started with Dear Mr. Fantasy by Traffic. And now from the Hollywood horror vault of trailers, a movie that is one that really grinds me, of that relative that just won't leave.

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1: Sure.
0: They ship those bodies. Well, say hello.
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3: Mister, there's 100 of those things out there.
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5: 100.
2: And now the question is, how do we get them back into the ground?
6: Bert, Frank, we have a little problem.
7: Boiler, 10 right.

0: science is baffled.
1: And it's a puzzle. Because technically, you're not alive.
2: Why do you eat people?
3: Not people. Brains.
4: How do you kill something that's already dead?
5: Well, how do I know, Fred? I don't know. Let me think.
6: It's not a bad question, Bert. In that movie, they destroyed the brain to kill him. Is that what they did?
5: The brains, right.
7: Brains.
0: The military is nervous.
8: How was your day?
9: Usual crap.
0: The police are confused.
10: Send more cops.
5: It worked in the movie!
6: Well, it ain't working now.
5: Are you in the movie line?
6: It's not a bad question, Bert. It's not a bad question, Bert. It's not a bad question, Bert.
0: The return.

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I wonder what she's doing tonight. I think I know. If you have a letter, poem, or short story you think I'd like to read, or an original song I'd like to play on Cemetery Go-Go, email them or an MP3 with your information to the station at groovygravecreeper@yahoo.com. Put Cemetery Go-Go songs from the grave in the subject. If we use them, you'll receive eternal unrest. Now back to the tunes with Groovy Girl from the film Groovy Girl.

0: He just heard the Dickies with Donut Man. And before that, of course, Groovy Girl from Groovy Girl. Well, that ends another ghastly episode of the show, I'm afraid. I want to thank all my freak zombies and midnight creepy crawlers for listening. Rise up again next time and slither your way over. I'll leave the gates open so you can get into Cemetery Go-Go.
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Happy Polka Sunday morning, and welcome to the Sunday Morning Polka Show of Northwest Ohio and your place on the planet for roughly the week of April 30th, 2026. Although anybody can listen to the show anytime once it's posted on the Mixcloud. I'm your host, David Jackson. Pleased to be back after a one-week hiatus for some milk and cookies, pierogi and kielbasa. And proud to be bringing you the finest in polkas, waltzes, and obedics, the occasional mystery tune, news from Poland, and the Polish word of the day. I really hope you enjoyed that set. A fair amount of thought and effort were put into it, especially by the musicians who performed. I'm not taking the credit for that. We started off the show with Al Sojka doing Hello, Dolly, and then Michael Ziegler brought us Jolene, a great Dolly Parton cover on the accordion in tribute to the passing of the legendary Dolly Parton. Then we heard September Rain from Badenov, and then the Polish national anthem being played in a thunderstorm by Brave Combo to mark the anniversary of the initiation of World War II by the Nazi German invasion of Poland on September the 1st, 1939. Why don't we go ahead now and bring you the Polish word of the day. This week, the Polish word of the day is pudełko, pudełko, and it means box. Here it is in a sentence. Co masz w tym pudełku? What do you have in this box?

This week, the Polish word of the day is pudełko, pudełko, and it means box. Here it is in a sentence. Co masz w tym pudełku? What do you have in this box?

And how about that? We heard the Music Box Dancer from Tommy Reeder, the Button Box Beat from Walter Ostenick, and each and every one of the orchestra. You Can't Be True from Squeeze Box, and we heard The Thing, which is about a box, from the Crew Brothers. This is the Sunday Morning Polka Show. I am David Jackson. Thank you so much for tuning in. Keep those emails coming to sundaypolka@gmail.com, sundaypolka@gmail.com. We get about 400 million of them a month or so, give or take, that's an estimate, and we try to reply to as many of them as we possibly can. Well, let's see, we've heard some good music. We haven't heard a mystery tune yet, really. We have heard the Polish word of the day. I suppose now it's time for the news from Poland. This week, the news from Poland comes to us from Notes from Poland. Here's the headline. Polish city steps in to ensure survival of iconic 1950s cafe. The city of Kraków has stepped in to ensure the survival of an iconic cafe near its central market square that has existed since the 1950s and was once the haunt of local cultural luminaries. The Rio Coffee Bar has remained largely unchanged since it was established, a remnant of a bygone era with its distinctive sign featuring an orange coffee cup and white lettering. However, it has been closed since September, when its previous owner decided to end operations. Subsequently, Kraków's mayor, Aleksander Michalski, decreed that whoever took over the premises would have to continue operating it as a cafe and maintain its current character. One of Kraków's most important features is its unique atmosphere, which is made up of such places as the Rio Coffee Bar, said Michalski. I decided that a cafe will continue to be run on these premises, preserving the existing character of the place. To help ease that process, the previous owner agreed to sell the rights to the cafe's name and logo for a symbolic price of 1 złoty. Now, Kraków's Municipal Building Authority, ZBK, has announced that it will hold an auction on February 20th to lease the 50-square-meter, 538-square-foot bar. The auction winner will be obligated to preserve the original furnishings and unique interior design, which contribute to the authenticity of the space, says the city. The bar will also continue to showcase work by local artists. And that's the news from Poland.

This week, the Polish word of the day is pudełko, and it means box. Here it is in a sentence. Co masz w tym pudełku? What do you have in this box?

A great collection of music right there. We heard Kavyarenki from Irena Yarotska. Then we heard the European Cafe from Lenny Gomulka. Almost rhymes. Then we heard the Black Coffee from Joe Tvarug. And then we heard the Cafe Polka from Jerzy Polkarycki. How about now we go ahead and bring you the fabulous, famous six-song set of polka music.

Well, we hope the fabulous, famous six-song set exceeded all expectations. Some advice for that to happen? Just lower your expectations. We heard Coffee Time from Lenny Zadel, or Zadel, I'm not entirely sure, Al Pasito por las Piedras, from a group, I believe, from maybe Austin, Texas, called Sunny and the Sunliners. That's from a scratchy old 45. We heard the Southside Gallop from Chet Lashik, Waltz in C Minor from Brave Combo, L-O-V-E from S-Q-U-E-Z-Z-E-B-O-X. And then we heard the Billy Joel classic Always a Woman from John Gura and the Gurale, close enough to the top of the hour for us to say to you, Jinkuya Banzai for tuning into the Sunday Morning Polka Show, boy. Howdy, we do appreciate it. If the good Lord's willing and the creeks don't rise, we have every intention of coming back next week. Until then, do zobaczenia. Stick around for another note or two of music. Bye-bye.

0: take a couple of whirls. For as time went along, she came my way. As time went along, she came.
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I saw the howling wolf for the very first time. Now Wolf was a big man. He would take every song and attack it. And a man on his left-hand side was making a wonderful racket. Wolf was 300 pounds. He was the man in charge.

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1: 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This has been your Bowling Green City Schools Quality Profile Moment. 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
1: Hey kids, it's Daddy's Girl on the radio here at WBGU, and it's, you know, the first Saturday of the month, so it's siren testing time. So in the background here, you can probably hear that. Phew. Here it is. Your attention, please. Weather emergency. It is not a weather emergency. It's first Saturday. I'm just going to move on to some other music. I'll be right back.

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0: 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Oh, yeah.
1: Taranzo Cannon, who will be playing next week here in your town, Bowling Green, Ohio, for free. He's the next to the last band on Saturday night at the Black Swamp Arts Festival. He plays about, I don't know, let's see, about 8 p.m. down there, followed by the Motet, the band I'm looking forward to the most. Also, there's been another swap in the schedule. Brother Wallace, who is slated to play at 4:30 on Saturday, is now we're going to hear from Shane Garrett, a band from New York. So, it's a couple of last-minute shifts in the lineup there at the festival. Before Taranzo Cannon, we heard Jason Ricci with Caitlin Dibble on the vocals doing Rivers Invitation. And we opened up with Rodney Crowell doing the Houston Blues here on Blues Breakfast. I'll be on here until noon. And then Otto will take over next week. We'll be broadcasting live from the Black Swamp Arts Festival on Saturday morning. And then after that, the week after the Blues Fest or the Swamp Festival, the Blues Breakfast will return to its 10 to 2 full 4-hour glory shows here on WBGU 88.1 FM Bowling Green, Ohio. Here's some more blues coming up. It is Shamika Copeland with Luther Dickinson doing a Travelin' Riverside Blues.

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Stacy Mitart doing the title track from his new CD called Ain't No Rhyme or Reason here on WBGU. It's time to take a quick look at the weather. It is a beautiful, beautiful day out there so far. 72 degrees. It's going up to a high of 78. It looks like that 80-degree sweltering stuff is out the window. Going down to a low of 60 at night, every night this week. And about high in the upper 70s, but not beyond that. Looks pretty clear. And the weather for this coming weekend, the Black Swamp Arts Festival, looking fantastic so far. If you don't know about the Black Swamp Arts Festival, it's 3 days of music and juried art shows and non-juried art shows and fun for everybody and lots of fair food and trucks and just a great time. The street downtown, Main Street in Bowling Green, is closed, as are some side streets. There's a full lineup of music free to everyone with an attached beer garden. And that starts at 5 o'clock on Friday night, goes all day Saturday from about 10 to midnight, and then Sunday it starts about 10 and goes till 5. So you can look at that at blackswampfest.org. It's a fun time. All right, what's up next? Here's some Danielle Nicole.

0: from the number 3 album and the Blues Breakfast Top 25 this week. It's Monster Mike Welch doing Your Problem to Solve. Before that, we heard Doyle Bramhall II doing Give Me Back My Wig off of that Antone's 50th All-Stars box CD set. We heard Danielle Nicole do Fireflies. We heard Stacy Mitchart do a song off of our number 1 CD from the Blues Breakfast of the Week, Ain't No Rhyme or Reason. We heard Cashbox Kings do Everybody's Fishing. And I think we started that out with Taranzo Cannon, who you can see next week here in Bowling Green on Saturday night at 8 p.m., live and free. All right, here's a couple of messages, and then we'll come back with something unusual.
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0: 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It's Steppenwolf.

got a new song for you, old Elmore James song. Would you like to play it? This is an old true story. This is called I Must Have Did Somebody Wrong.

Here we are at the top of the hour. I'm on for another hour. You can give me a call at 419-372-8810 if you got a request. Also, I want to encourage you to volunteer at the Black Swamp Arts Festival next weekend in town. Go to the website, blackswampfest.org. There's a volunteer button. Little shifts of doing things like selling beer or selling beer tickets or guarding the gate at the backstage where all the music happens, or many, many other volunteer positions are available. It's like 2 hours of your time, no further commitment. Please go. There's like 800 volunteers that help put on this festival. And you could be one of them, and it's a fun time. All right, that's my plug for that. Thanks for listening to WBGU 88.1 FM. Let's play some more blues music for another hour. Here's some Lil Milton, Grits Ain't Groceries.

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0: Coco Taylor doing Voodoo Woman. Before that, we had Carolyn Wonderland, Tattoos as His Talisman. Robert Cray did The Same Love That Makes Me Laugh. GA20, a great band live. Saw him last week, a couple weeks ago. Stranger Blues. And Little Milton started out the top of the hour with Grits Ain't Groceries here on WBGU 881 FM, Bowling Green, Ohio. Here's some classic B.B. King.
1: One, two, three.

requested Johnny Winter here on the Blues Breakfast. Hope you are still all alive and well on this beautiful day here in Northwest Ohio. It's 75 degrees. Looks like the wind is at 8 miles an hour, which around here is nothing. Going up to a high of 78. It says there's a chance of showers later in the afternoon, but not much of one. And then a low of 60 degrees tomorrow, 77, mostly sunny, Labor Day, Monday, 79, sunny. It's just going to be beautiful all week, so you've survived that sweaty last week we had here. And so here's some fun music for you doing that.

0: Northwest Ohio's own Lori Swires, playing a blues song here on the Blues Breakfast. And now, ladies and gentlemen, the Rolling Stones.
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2: Got a little girl, little no. Used to love me, but you don't no more. You gotta step it up and go.

All right, I only got a few more minutes here hosting Blues Breakfast this week. It was delightful. I hope you enjoyed it. Next week, the men's will be broadcasting from down at the Black Swamp Arts Festival on Saturday morning. And for now, I'm going out with a really long version of Stevie Ray Vaughan with Albert King doing Pride and Joy. Go out and have some fun, because you know I'm going to.

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0: Stevie, did you ever hear this tune by B.B. that I recorded and Asked Me No Question? You didn't hear that, did you?
1: No, but I tried.
0: Will you fill in on that one?

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wonder, sometime I wonder, is there any mankind that had the same sorrows I have, a same sadness that I have? I would like to hear them say,

a little snare thing while I'm doing that. It's like, yeah, no, a snare, but a hi-hat. Okay. Do the one, two, one count, and then come in on that. Nice.

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It opened in 2011 as a state-of-the-art venue for athletic events, concerts, and student activities. 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

Thank you kindly, folks. Well, listen, while I got your kind attention, I just want to talk to you folks for a few moments, if I might. I want to tell you about the old days, you know, back when I first started playing. Back when I first started playing the blues, you know, we didn't have no electric guitars. We were playing through steam amplifiers back then. You may laugh, but it was a damn sight better than a horse-drawn amplifier. The reason I'm talking about these old days is because we live in an age right now everybody's impressed with technology, you know, think everything is new. I'm here to tell you it's all been done before, folks. All been done before. Hey, take this telephone sex they're peddling out of. You know, late night TV, you know what I'm talking about? Telephone sex? Now, they had that back in the old days, too. It wasn't telephone sex, though. It was telegraph sex.

Telegraph Sex. Yeah.

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0: favorite bass. 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Them filthy rich gotta meet they mate, face they fate. Politicians can't be vindicated, we need liberation. I can't keep being caught up in this rat race. Word to Lisa left, believe in yourself. Keep your umbrella close range and praise him for the sunny days. Face,
1: you gon' have to face that. Nah, I won't take it back.

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2: I hate when people don't stand on what they say. Like, why are you backtracking? It's crazy out here.

The Best Western Invitational ends tonight with an intense rematch between the Bowling Green Falcons and the Northern Kentucky Norse. It's the second meeting of these two squads this season, with the first resulting in a reverse sweep win for the Bowling Green Falcons, who sit at a comfortable 4-1 record after taking a 4-set win over the American Eagles yesterday. The Norse, who are 1-4 and on a 4-game losing streak, will look to redeem themselves tonight against the Orange and Brown. I'm Andrew Smith of the Falcon Media Sports Network. Joining me tonight as my partner is Jacob Kopasz, and we are sitting courtside here in the Stroh Center alongside Mo and John Stansberry Court, where the Falcons and the Norse are about to do battle. If you missed out on any of the other games from the Invitational this weekend, be sure to check out all the content on bgfalconmedia.com, your home for all things Falcon athletics. Find the Falcon Media Sports Network via BG Falcon Media on Instagram and Facebook, as well as BG_FMSN on X. Jacob, this is going to be, like I said, an intense rematch between these two squads. What

0: And who do you think in this one is going to be a key player on each squad leading their team to victory? We saw, obviously, Avery Hobson lead her team in kills yesterday, doing really everything on the court. And then for the Norse, obviously, you have Hoising. You also have the setter, Abby Picard, who has done basically everything for her squad, despite going on this four-game losing streak.
1: Yeah, I mean, for me, Andrew, I think that for the Falcons, I'm going to have to go with Anastasia Bozic, obviously coming off that MAC Player of the Week award and also Falcon Media Sports Network Player of the Week. So she needs to get back. And last game, she had 13 kills with a .294 hitting percentage. Very good. And if you're the Falcons, you'd like to lean on her more today against a Northern Kentucky team that their identity is blocking and being a nuisance at the net. And they've been having a hard time doing it the last couple of games against harder competition. So you wonder if the Falcons can go to these outside hitters like Bozic and just start pummeling this Northern Kentucky defense. And on the Northern Kentucky side, I'm going to have to go with Ava Hoying. She's been a force so far for Northern Kentucky and has been one of their best outside hitters all season. Last game against Arkansas State, she had 7 kills and 1 ace on a .152 hitting percentage. And if Northern Kentucky wants to have a shot at winning today, they're going to have to get her hot and get her started early.
0: Absolutely, Jacob. And when you're looking at what these two teams need to do, you talk about how Northern Kentucky is such a nuisance at the net. Bit undersized, but very good at keeping the point alive and forcing other teams to make mistakes. Haven't been able to do that in the past couple of games, but that's definitely their identity, and they'll look to get back to it. So what do you think are the keys to the game in this one, not just for Northern Kentucky, but also for the Falcons?
1: Well, these two keys kind of blend into each other, Andrew. For the Falcons, you want to stay aggressive at the net, and you don't want to get forced into the mistakes by this Northern Kentucky team. They're going to be a nuisance, like you just said. They're going to be trying to keep the ball up no matter what. But if you're the Falcons, you got to keep attacking and keep being aggressive. Hard hits make it so Northern Kentucky can't keep the ball up. And for Northern Kentucky, the key to the game is to be that nuisance. That is their key. That is their strength. And that's how they've been winning games throughout this season. As you said, they've been on a four-game losing streak, so a little bit of a tough stretch as of late. But if they want to get back to their winning ways, they have to get back to that identity that's got them so far this season and last season in the Horizon League.
0: Yeah, this Northern Kentucky squad, although they have dropped the past four games, they've been going up against very tough competition, obviously, in this Best Western Invitational. You look at not just the Falcons, but also American University, as well as Arkansas State, earlier today, beat American University in four sets and completed the sweep of the tournament, went 3-0. And Northern Kentucky had to face off against those three squads, very high-level competition. Went to the Jim Stone Invitational, also went up against very tough competition in Fresno State, OSU, and BG there. So really high bar for the competition that Northern Kentucky is setting, and that's obviously because they want to play this hard competition in non-conference play so that when it comes to conference play, it's almost easier. And they know their identity, they know what they're good at, they know the weaknesses they need to cover up, and they'll know how to exploit other teams in their conference's weaknesses by facing all of this other better high-level competition. Now, we're about to get underway here as the two teams are about to line up and sing the national anthem. So we're going to take a short break here, but don't go anywhere because we're going to be right back with starting lineups and then the start and first serve of this matchup between the Bowling Green State University Falcons and the Northern Kentucky University Norse. So don't go anywhere. We're coming back on WBGU 88.1 FM right after this.

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0: On September 28th, 2025, BGSU women's soccer's Lizzie Bolnick scored her first goal in 2 years in a 4-0 win over Central Michigan. She later earned a brace in the win. Falcon Media Sports Network's Henry Costco had the call of her first strike.
1: That's around Bolnick. Going to have a lot of space here on this side. She's going to be on the breakaway. The two-on-one. Borgman has to get back towards the goal, and she's got to put it forward over the head of Borgman and in. Lizzie Bolnick. Unbelievable. Taking advantage of Borgman being up near the midfield line.
0: This has been a Falcon Media Sports Network feature call.

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1: And welcome back here inside the Stroh Center. And the starting lineups are now in for both squads. We're going to read them off to you right now. Starting for the Bowling Green Falcons, Sidney Hernandez at the libero's position. Hasn't moved there from there in a while. Molly Betty will be getting the start for the Falcons at the center position. Cecily Waynar and Helen Wilford will be the middles for your Falcons. Olivia Brown will be at the DS slot. Anastasia Bojit will be at the outside hitter position. And Carly Molnow will be starting on the right side. So a couple changes there. No Avery Hobson and no Amanda Otten. They will probably be rotated in, one can expect, but not in the starting lineup for the first time this season. Jacob, could you read off the starting lineup for the Northern Kentucky Norse?
2: Of course, Andrew. So starting at outside hitter for the Norse is number 3, Ava Hoying, the senior from Dublin, Ohio. The other outside hitter is number 4, Katie Noshang from Cincy, Ohio. Starting is Allison Risley, who's at number 8. Another outside hitter, number 11, Sydney Bray. Then Ivy Stocks at outside hitter. The libero for the Norse is number 13, Daisy Cluxton. And the setter for Northern Kentucky today, Abby Picard.
1: And those are your starting lineups today as they start announce the starting lineups for the Falcons here. We're going to toss it a break. And when we come back, it will be first serve in this battle between the Falcons and the Norse. Don't go anywhere. 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
6: This is Grant Balser from BGSU Men's Soccer, and these are my favorite 4 artists. I'm going to start off with number 1, MF. Big fan of his for a long time. Just gets me in my feels a little bit. Number 2, T Grizzly. Great go-to game day artist. Number 3, Young Boy, Never Broke Again. Just like T Grizzly, just gets me ready for game days. And number 4, I'm going to go with Sada Baby, just because that is just... That gets you all over the place. Yeah.
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1: And welcome back here to Bowling Green, Ohio, inside the Stroh, as first serve is about to get underway. Starting lineups have been announced. Everyone's on the floor. Libero's about to check in. Norse libero Cluxton has just checked in. And now Sidney Hernandez is checking in for the Falcons. She will serve first to start this one, I believe. Oh, no, it will be The Norse serving first. Ava Hoyen going back to the service line. The Norse serving right to left over your radio dials. Rocking their black uniforms. Cluxton is in the yellow. The Falcons are in their white. First serve is underway. Molnau with the attack. Cluxton now bump set cross court to Bray. That's kept up by the Falcons. And the Norse are in the net. So the first point of the match will go to the Falcons. Helen Wilford now checking in. Cindy Hernandez checks off. Cecily Wainar will serve for the Falcons. The first serve of the night for the Orange and Brown. Wainar serves it over. Dug out nicely. Set up now. Tipped over and out of play. That was Nosheng missing her mark. The junior middle blocker couldn't quite corral the tip and put it in play. So Wainar will return to the service line.
2: Some good early pressure by the Falcons at that net.
1: Wainar puts this one over. It's dug out by Cluxton. Set up by Picard to the outside. Blocked by the Falcons. Looking for a joust to the net that Bojut wins easily. Bray was not able to contest in time. And the Falcons are up 3-0 to start.
2: The Falcons' size advantage being a factor early in this match.
1: Cecily Wainar will serve again. Head. Four service aces on the day yesterday. Bray goes for the attack. Goes off the Falcon block and out of play. So it will be a point for Northern Kentucky, their first of this match. And now Nosheng will go to the service line. The Falcon fanatics in the student section screaming and yelling at her as she tries to serve it over. She does. Dug out by Bojut, but an overpass, and the Norse take advantage, putting it back down with two hands. Is number eight, Allison Risley. Nosheng to serve again. Dug out by Bojut. Run down by Betty. Swung on by Bojut. And she gets the kill. Anastasia Bojut with the serve receive and then the kill. And there is Amanda Otten checking in alongside Avery Anders, who goes back to serve. Betty and Molnau check off.
2: That was a powerful slam by Bozic on that last play.
1: A good first swing to get things started here for the Falcons. Anders puts it over. Dug out nicely, but an overpass. Trying to take advantage, but it won't work. Now swung on by Risley. Falcons diving for it, but Olivia Brown is unable to dig it out.
2: Very good placement from Risley on that dump off there. Just putting it right in between all the Falcon players where they were unable to get it.
1: Truly a great roll that was right into the Falcons' campfire there in the center of the court. Avery Anders tries to dig this one out off the serve, but it's going to be an ace for Bray. A nice serve by her.
2: Bray in the game versus Arkansas had two aces yesterday.
1: And she starts off her service with another one here. This time Hernandez digs it cleanly. Otten now to Wilford. Wilford swung on. Cluxton tried to dig it out. Bray tried to save it as it careened out of bounds, but was unable to get more than a wrist on it. And so 5-4 is the Falcon lead. Anastasia Bojut returning to the service line. She tosses this one up, puts it over, and it's a service ace for Anastasia Bojut. Starting the game off hot.
2: Bozic sir hasn't looked impressive in these first couple points.
1: Looked impressive all season long so far, winning that MAC Player of the Week award, her first of her Falcon career, as now it stocks on the attack, dug out nicely by Bozic. Now Hobson goes on the attack, and she drops it in on the line. What a cut shot by Hobson.
2: Beautiful placement by Hobson just to put it inside the line of Northern Kentucky to get that point.

0: Bourget now to serve. Puts it over. Dug out by Bray. Picard bump set to the mid-back position. That goes way out of play. Adkins tried to put a swing on it, but just misfired. Went way out of bounds. 8-4, Falcons lead. Origin Brown have a lead of four, looking to grow that here as Bourget returns to the service line. Puts this one over, and it looks like, yes, it will be another service ace. Bourget is hotter than fish grease, and the Norse forced to call timeout. 9-4 is the score. We're going to take a quick break with them, but don't go anywhere because we'll be back with more Falcon Volleyball here at the Best Western Invitational on WBGU 88.1 FM.
1: This week's Falcon Media Sports Network Athlete of the Week is sophomore outside hitter Anastasia Bourget. At the Gemstone Invitational in Columbus, Ohio, Bourget was spectacular, racking up 45 kills and a .229 hitting percentage, with a pair of service aces throughout three matches and 12 total sets. Of those three matches, she was at her best against Northern Kentucky, where she put up a team and career-high 24 kills on 62 attacks for a strong .306 hitting percentage. Bourget was named MAC Offensive Player of the Week as she helped lead the Falcons to a perfect sweep during the Invitational. This has been Falcon Media Sports Network's Athlete of the Week.

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1: And Bojut will serve again, but this time hits the top of the tape, trying to drop it in on the float, but instead it drops onto the Falcons' side of the court. So 9-5 now the score. Allison Risley will return to the service line, looking to pull her team back to within striking distance. Down by 4 right now. Puts this one over. Bojut digs it out. Otten goes to Hobson, who powers it through. Off the block and out of bounds. Avery Hobson off to a fast start here with 2 quick kills. As Wilford will check off, Waynar will check on, and Sydney Hernandez will go back to serve. She tosses this one up, puts it over. A nice serve by her as it results in a free ball for the Falcons that Risley sends over. Otten now goes to Waynar on the slide. A dig by Bray, but it goes back over the net. Now going back and forth. Otten with a set now to Hobson. That one's dug out nicely by Risley. Now Picard goes to the middle and stocks. That's off Waynar's head. Gets back over the net. Saved by Anders. Bojut now with a back row attack. It's blocked and sent back down. What a chaotic rally that was. The block from Hoying ends it there.
2: That's a good example of Northern Kentucky doing what they do best, being a nuisance at the net and not letting the ball drop and being scrappy all over the floor.
1: Plenty of opportunities for the Falcons to put that one away. Northern Kentucky refused to let them, as now we're going to get a service ace for Cluxton. The sophomore libero from Cincinnati, Ohio, with a nice service ace to get herself going here. Had 14 digs in their 4-set match against Arkansas State yesterday, as Otten now sets up Hobson again, who swings. Cluxton digs it out after it hits the block. Picard now goes to Hoying, who tries to tip it over. Goes off the Falcon block. They're going to get another chance. Dug out by Hernandez. Waynar now on the attack, and Waynar gets the kill. A nice dig by Hernandez to the Otten set, and the Waynar finish. 11-7 now the score. Falcons lead here in the first set of the last match of the Best Western Invitational. Molly Betty checks back in. Transferred in this season to Bowling Green from Central Michigan as a setter. And she's done well in the sets she's played so far, as now Bojut will dig out an attack from Hoying. And on the attack goes Molnow. Dug out nicely by the Norse. Hoying on the attack again. That's dug out by Bojut. Now Betty goes to Waynar in the middle. That's blocked but kept alive. No one's covering. Oh, and it falls to the ground. First touch there by Waynar. Betty lost it in the light. Didn't know where it went. No one else went to get it. And now 11-8. The Falcon lead is cut down to just 3. Picard now to serve for the Norse. And the serve is very well done, but kept alive by Molnow after a bad first touch by Bojut. Picard now looks to Hoying, and Hoying tips it over the middle of Waynar, and it drops into the middle of the court. Falcons unable to touch it.
2: Northern Kentucky doing a good job, just instead of going for those hard kills, instead just tipping it over into the net and trying to avoid those Falcon blockers over the top.
1: Certainly making use of the tip and roll plays, as Betty now sets Hobson after she got a clean dig, and she gets herself another kill.
2: Hobson with already 3 kills in this game.
1: On just 5 attacks, got a 600 hitting percentage going for her so far in this one. She goes back to serve now. Serves this one over. Dug out by Risley. Now Hoying will go on the attack after a bump set from Cluxton, and it's a good one. Hobson's unable to dig it out cleanly, and it falls to the floor. She'll now check out for Olivia Brown. Back row for the Falcons is Bojut, Hernandez, and Brown, as Brown digs this one out nicely. Betty now to Molnow, who has a nice kill to the opposite back corner. 13-10, Falcons still lead. Waynar goes back to serve. Waynar had herself a service ace in their last match And the win against American, she serves as one of them nicely. Cluxton digs it out. Picard sets a back row attack to Adkins, who goes hard off the BG block, and it falls out of play. So another point there for the Norse. Norse have never led, but it certainly never felt like the Falcons are in complete control as Bozic mishandles this serve. A swing from Bray, but Bozic manages to keep it alive. Now Molnau on the attack, goes off the block. Wilford and Bozic with a miscommunication, and the ball drops to the floor. Off the block on Molnau's attack. 13-12, Falcons lead by one. Back to serve is Noshang. Puts it over, Brown digs it out cleanly. Betty now goes to Bozic, who's blocked at the net by Bray and Stocks. The Norse have tied things up at 13 points apiece. Noshang serves again. Brown digs it out again. Betty now to Molnau, and Molnau with the kill. A nice cut shot around the Norse block. Amanda Otten now checks in alongside Avery Anders yet again. Picard now moves into the front row in the NKU rotation as Anders serves. And it's another service ace for the Falcons' leader in service aces, Avery Anders, as there will now be a timeout. The media break is upon us. 15-13 the score. Falcons lead it here in the first set. Don't go anywhere. We'll be right back with more BG Volleyball here on WBGU 88.1 FM right after this.
0: Here's that song again. 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
2: And welcome back here inside the Stroh Center. Avery Anders, after getting her service ace, will serve again. Spins the ball a couple times in her hands and serves this one over. A nice dig by Risley. Now an attack by Stocks on the slide. Falcons dig it out. Ah, now with the setter dump.
3: Beautiful play by Otten. No one on Northern Kentucky saw it coming. I don't think many people in the stadium did either.
2: Otten, after last game being read quite a few times by the middle of Sterling of American University and getting that setter dump blocked, has clearly learned to disguise it a little bit better. As another serve by Anders and another attack by Risley that's dug out by Hernandez. Otten now goes to Bojut. Bojut on the attack. Cluxton's unable to dig it out cleanly. Goes flying into the Bowling Green student section. And the Falcons lead 17-13 here in the first set. Anders will serve again.
3: Anders had 22 aces last season.
2: And she's only improved upon her service game since. But as we say that, of course, the caster's curse is upon us. And that one goes into the net. The duo of Anders and Hernandez is certainly not just a defensive duo, but also a service one. As this ball by Bray is well placed, it hits Anders as she tried to get out of the way of it. And it's going to be an ace for Bray. As she returns to the line, now 17-15 the score. The Norse have made up 2 points.
3: And Bray has already tied her ace total from last game just in this first set.
2: Bojut digs out this serve by Bray. Wilford now on the attack, blocked by the Norse, but the Falcons are going to get another chance. Bojut now on the opposite side of the court. That's kept alive. Cluxton with the second touch. Swung on in the back row by Adkins. Now Otten sets up Wilford again, and this time Wilford finds Paydirt. Tips it over Stocks in the front row and drops it in.
4: Serving for your Falcons, rookie number 23, Anastasia Bojut.
2: Bojut now to serve yet again. Puts it over. Bray digs it out. Set by Picard to Stocks. Goes off the fingertips of Hobson and Wilford. And it goes out of bounds over the head of Sydney Hernandez. 18-16 the score. Falcons keeping their two-point lead, but the Norse refuse to leave.
3: Bend but don't break mentality from the Norse.
2: Risley serves it over. Anders can't dig it out cleanly. Was in her chest. Now Bojut on the attack. And she's going to hit the top of the net, and it's going to fall. The block was there regardless. 18-17. Falcons 1 point lead. Can the Norse tie it up here off the serve from Risley? The junior puts it over. Hobson digs it out nicely. Now Otten goes to Hobson on the attack. She tips it, looking long on the tip. Can't quite drop it in. Goes out of bounds. Otten set a little too short for her to do much with it. And Alex Del Piombo, upon the Norse tying the match, calls timeout. We're going to stay right here, though. 18-18 the score. The Norse have battled back. Jacob, what have you seen from the Norse that has allowed them to come back on the Falcons here in this first set?
3: Really going back to their identity. I mean, the Norse, they're, as we talked about in the pregame show, if they wanted to win, they had to be a nuisance. And that's what they've been doing in this middle part of the set. BG was up early. They extended the lead by a little bit. But no matter what, throughout the set, the Norse have been right there. Like you said, they've just been... have not felt out of it the entire game. They've been right there, and no matter how much BG led, they were there, they were resilient, they were fighting hard, and that's what has gotten them back to tying this game at 18.
2: BG has led by 4 points multiple times. The Norse keep battling back, have tied things up yet again. As we approach the end of this first set, they certainly are a nuisance. Not really the biggest team, nor are they the most talented team, but certainly they battle, and they battle harder than really anybody else. Maybe harder than anybody else in this tournament, despite the two matches they've already lost. They took a set against American, and they took a set against Arkansas State, which is not an easy feat either way. So this team has plenty of hearts. This team has plenty of guts. It's just, can they turn that into wins? We'll see here as Risley gets set to serve. Puts it over. Dug out by Hobson, but poorly, and it's going to be a service ace for Risley. 19-18, the Norse lead for the first time tonight. Risley puts another one. Oh, no, it's going to go into the net and fall on the north side of the floor. So BG gets a break. Sidney Hernandez goes to serve. 19-19. A race to the finish between the Falcons and the Norse. Hernandez puts it over nicely. Risley digs it out. Picard now slide with Stocks, and it falls to the floor off the BG block. Stocks with a great shot there. She might be small for a middle blocker, but she certainly has the hops as well as the hitting ability to make up for it. As now Cluxton will serve over. Anders will dig it out. Otten will turn to Hobson, who powers it through and down onto Moe and John Stansberry court. A strong swing from Hobson to make up for her error earlier with the service ace from Risley. And we are all knotted up at 20 points apiece. Otten now to serve for the orange and brown. Toss it up, puts it over, dug out by Bray. Picard now to Hoying, goes on the attack. Otten digs it out, going to be a joust of the net. No, Waynar tried to go up, but Nosheng was there, basically uncontested, and she puts it back down onto the Falcons' side of the court.
3: Falcons are put into an awkward position there with Amanda Otten stuck at the back line and unable to get down there for the dig.
2: Now serving is Picard. A nice serve by her, but Hobson digs it out. Waynar now just floats this one over. Going to be a free ball, but Norse kind of struggling with it as Hoising goes up and puts down another shot. 22-20, the score, and Bowling Green will call another timeout. Alex Del Piombo has seen enough. We're going to take a quick break alongside him. Don't go anywhere, though, because we'll have the conclusion of this first set coming right up when we get back. So don't go anywhere. 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
2: And welcome back here to more Bowling Green volleyball as Picard serves over. Otten sets up. Molnau, who swings down. Cluxton keeps it up. Now Picard to Hoising. That's kept up by Bojit. Otten now goes to Hobson, who swings off the block. Falcons keep it up. Sydney Hernandez now sets up. Molnau, who's shut down. Otten keeps it alive, though. Sydney Hernandez now to Hobson on the opposite side of the court. She rolls it over. Kept up by the Norse. Cluxton now bumps that to Hoying. She's blocked, and it goes to the floor. Waynar and Molnau combined for the block.
4: Serving for your Falcons is number 9, Avery Hobson.
2: The Bowling Green wall rises again.
4: Correction.
2: And shuts down. That attack from Hoising. As Olivia Brown will now check in, and instead of Hobson serving, she will do the honors. Toss it up, puts it over. Dug out by Risley. Now set up is Noshang, and she puts it over with power and gets the kill. 23-21, Northern Kentucky leads. BG has to make a play soon if they want to stick around in this set. Otten now sets Bojic, who is blocked at the net by Noshang. Noshang says no.
3: Northern Kentucky has flipped the script in this set. Now on set point.
2: On set point they are as Hoising sets it over. And Mull now on the attack. Dug out nicely by Cluxton. Bray now will attack. Tipped over. Kept alive by Mull now. Sidney Hernandez just sends it over. Hoising forced to dig it out. Picard now to Risley. That's kept up by Hernandez. What a diving stop from her. Mull now rolls it over and gets the kill. A chaotic point that falls the way of Bowling Green. 24-22. Falcons still alive. Sidney Hernandez has to check off here. Now coming on, instead of Cecily Wainar serving, we're going to see Kate Eigner coming in. Has just played one set for BG so far this year. If you recognize the name, it's because her father, Ty, played Bowling Green hockey, and her brother is currently on the hockey team at Bowling Green. As Norris tipped this one over back to the Falcons, now going to get a chance to attack. Wilford swings, but Clixon keeps it up. Now a back row attack that goes out of bounds. Adkins misses her mark again, and timeout is called by Northern Kentucky. 24-23 is the score. We're going to keep it here, as this first set is already so intense here, as we knew it would be, considering these two teams have already played five sets against each other this year.
3: Not too out of the ordinary for what we saw in this first match of the season between these two. Northern Kentucky ended up taking the first two sets, and then BG rallied back to take the next three. Might be something similar that we're seeing here today.
2: It could go either way here. The Falcons just need one more point to tie things up and force extras here in this first set. But Northern Kentucky is locked in, already back out on the floor, despite 30 seconds left in this timeout period. Just need a quick conversation with head coach Liz Hart before they went back on the floor. Liz Hart is in her 17th season as the head coach of NKU, while Alex Del Piombo is in her 11th season with Bowling Green. She's just in her second season as head coach, but two veterans within their programs at the two head coaching positions here in this match tonight.
3: Two very well-respected coaches by their teammates and staff as well.
2: Yes. Certainly a head coaching battle within the battle between these two teams as Eigner puts this one over. Cluxton digs it out. Picard sets up Risley, who's blocked, but the Norse keep it up. Risley gets a second chance. And she puts it through and drives it home. The Norse take the first set here in the Stroh, and the Falcons will need to find a way to respond when we get back. So don't go anywhere. We'll have the second set as well as the rest of this match of the Best Western Invitational, the last match of the Best Western Invitational, when we get back here on WBGU 88.1 FM.
7: BGSU Volleyball started their season 3-0 with a weekend sweep in the Jim Stone Challenge. They began the weekend on Friday, August 28th, by beating Ohio State for the first time in program history in just four sets. The win also marked their fourth straight opening game win. The following day, they defeated Northern Kentucky in a dramatic five-set reverse sweep. They ended the weekend with sweeping Fresno State. The last time they had a three-game invitational sweep to start a season was in 2009. The undefeated Falcons will host the Best Western Invitational against Arkansas State on Friday, September 4th at 1 p.m. in the Stroh Center. This has been 60 Seconds in Falcon Athletics.

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4: We're back here inside the Stroh Center after the conclusion of the first set between the Northern Kentucky Norse and the Bowling Green Falcons. After the first set, the Falcons are down 1-0 to the Norse, who came back in that set multiple times for being down 4 points. And although the Falcons rallied back to 23, they couldn't stop the Norse from reaching 25 before they knotted things up at 24. So the first set concludes. Currently leading the Norse in kills is Hoying, Risley, and Stocks, who all have 3. And then on the Falcons side of things, Avery Hobson has 4 kills. Carly Molnow has 3. And Anastasia Bojit has 3. Sydney Hernandez checks in for the Falcons. Cluxton waiting patiently to check in for the Norse at the libero slot in this second set of action. Now, before we get underway here, Jacob, what's something real quick you think the Falcons need to do to respond, and how do you think the Norse continue to thrive?
5: Well, I think for the Falcons, it's just a couple of their points that were scored against them were just basic miscommunication. There were a couple times where players thought someone else was going to grab it. They didn't. And for the Norse, you just need to keep forcing them to make mistakes.
4: Excellently put. The Norse do a great job of forcing those attacking errors as Edita Vazvavchik has checked into the game for the Falcons. They're looking to mix things up here. And immediately paying some benefit as her serve results in an attacking error from Emma Adkins, who sends the ball into the net, and Vazvavchik will return to the service line. Vazvavchik, you recognize her name because she played plenty in her first 2 seasons at Bowling Green, but has been quiet this season. Has a nice block from the Falcons on the Norse attack. They're going to get a second chance, though. Sydney Hernandez keeps it up. Now Molly Betty, attack from Waynard. That's kept up by the Norse. Swung on now by Risley. Oh, and a nice dig from Hernandez. Joust to the net. Waynar wins it. And it's kept alive, though. Adkins sends it back over the net. Free ball for the Falcons. Swung on by Mull now, and she gets the kill.
5: That's Molnow's 4th kill of the game now, and is hitting at a .500%.
4: Vazvavchik, certainly, you know, not a huge impact right now, but she also hasn't stepped into the front row yet, and that's where she makes her biggest impact with how powerful she swings.
5: That's something the Falcons are missing right now.
4: She has a crisp lime shot. We'll see what damage she can do once she reaches the front row, but for now, just looking to serve this one over, and the Norse are looking to counter after dropping the first 2 points. 2-0 start, Falcons lead. Vazvavchik puts it over. Cluxton digs it out. Picard now to No Shang. She tips it over. Falcons getting a chance now. Betty to Bojit. Kept up by Cluxton. Picard now goes to Bray. That's kept alive by Molnow. Back over, though, so free ball now for the Norse. Swung on by Risley. Risley goes off the block and down. And there's a point for the Norse. A great dig from Molnow. But the Norse just take that opportunity on the free ball and turn it into points.
5: Cat-like reflection.
4: Cat-like reflexes is right. Nosheng puts over this serve. Vazrovchik digs it out. Betty to Molnau. Molnau is going to get another kill. Swung it hard at the center of Picard. Her dig went wild over the back line, and nobody was in the area to go and get it.
5: If you're Picard, there's not much you can do on that play when it's hit that hard straight at you.
4: No, not at all, as Waynar will serve. Puts it over. Risley digs it out. Picard now goes to the middle to Stocks, and Stocks gets it between the Falcon block and the net, and it falls onto the floor. 3-2 the score. Falcons still lead.
5: Stocks having a nice day with her fourth kill.
4: She does a great job picking her moments. Has a 5.71 hitting percentage as Betty jousts at the net. But she reached over a little too far. Going to be a point for the Norse. Reception by Vazvavchik went a little too far over the net. And Betty is hit with the call by the refs. But this time she sets it up nicely for Bojic, who puts it through and down. A strike in between Cluxton and Bray that nobody had a chance of touching.
5: That was a great assist by Molly Betty just to set up that entire play for Bojic.
4: Now Avery Anders will head to the service line. Otten has also checked in for the Falcons. She puts this one over. Bray digs it out. Now a set by Picard. Stocks blocked on her attack, but they're going to get a second opportunity. Risley is dug out by Bojic. Bojic will now attack, and Bojic gets another kill. The assist this time coming from Otten.
5: Two straight kills for Bojic.
4: Gives the Falcons back a two-point lead. 5-3 here in the Stro. Anders will continue to serve. Already has a service ace tonight. This time, though, goes a little long. Going to be a point for NKU. 5-4.
5: Right now, the Norse currently holding a lead in the block department 4-1 over the Falcons. Something to watch out for in the rest of this game.
4: Certainly a strong blocking team in the Norse as Risley serves this one over. Vazvavchik digs it out. Otten sets up Bojic again, who's blocked, but it goes out of play. And so another kill for Bojic, playing well as Hobson will now check in for Vazvavchik.
5: Bojic is heating up again.
4: And she will go to serve for Bowling Green. Toss it up, puts it over. Dug out by Bray. Set by Picard. To Hoying, who swings through, but a nice dig by Hernandez. Bojic will now set Hobson on the outside, goes off the block, and it falls. Hoying and Cluxton didn't communicate. Both went for that ball. Both put a hand on it, but nobody was there for the second touch as it fell to the floor. 7-4. Falcons lead. Much like the first set, they take an early lead. Can they hold on to it this time, though? Bojic to Bray. Bray picks it up. Picard now to Risley, who's blocked by Wilford. Helen Wilford with a great block of the back row attack. And timeout is called by Liz Hart. We're going to take the timeout with them. Don't go anywhere. 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
4: And welcome back here inside the Stroh Center, where Bojic just got a service ace. You missed it during the break. 9-4 the score. BG up by 5. Bojic will serve again. Puts it over. Dug out by Risley. Picard now to Stocks, who gets the kill. Stocks has such a quick swing that they run that middle attack so fast. No chance for Wilford to get up and block that.
5: Stocks up to 5 kills now.
4: 9-5 the score. Cluxton puts this one over. Anders digs it out. Otten goes to Wilford on the slide, and she's blocked by Hoying and Nosheng. The duo combined again, resulting in the 5th kill for the Norse of this match. And Cluxton will serve again. Drops it in nice this time, but Hernandez is ready for it. Otten goes to Hobson, and Hobson gets the kill off the block. Hits the fingertips, and it still somehow falls inside the court.
5: Hobson with such a powerful strike there. As you just said, grazes off the fingers, but still is able to land inside.
4: Cindy Hernandez will serve now. Dug out by Risley, but going to result in a bump set and an out-of-system swing by Hoying. That's dug out by Hernandez. Otten now to Hobson. That's up in the air. Cluxton will get it. Now to Picard, now to Hoying, tips it over. Anders digs it out. Otten goes back to Hobson. She swings on it lightly and gets it through. Drops it into the campfire. Cluxton can't touch it. A smart play, knowing that the block was there.
5: Hobson putting on a clinic at that net front presence, doing what she wants at will.
4: She can certainly take over a game when she wants. Cindy Hernandez puts this one over. Cluxton bump set now to Hoying. Dug out by Sydney Hernandez yet again. Bojic now back row attack. Kept alive by the Falcons off the block. Hobson now rolls it over. Dug out by Risley. Set by Picard. Swung by Hoying. Hernandez keeps it up. Otten now goes to Hobson, who swings over. That's dug out by Cluxton. Now Hoying will take a shot. That's blocked. But the Norse pick it back up. Cluxton now bump set to Hoying. That's blocked again, and this time it falls to the floor. Amanda Otten getting big and getting tall.
5: Amanda Otten using her size to her advantage on that play, getting up over the net and making sure that Hoying has no chance at getting the kill.
4: Best blocking setter in the MAC for a reason. Sydney Hernandez puts this serve over, and just like Avery Anders, her defensive specialist duo earlier did, puts it just over that back line by about a half a foot. 12-7 the score. BG leads by 5. Picard now puts a serve over, and it falls in. Avery Anders uncharacteristically made the wrong read on that one, and it drops in. 12-8 the score. Picard now with another strong serve. This time Anders digs it out nicely. Otten now with a tough set to a Hobson, but they make it work. Norse dig it out, though. Now Risley on the attack. Hernandez digs it out. Wainar with the attack up the middle, and she gets the kill. Wainar been quiet so far. Falcons not been able to utilize the middle too much, but that time they do, and it pays dividends. Carly Molnow will now serve for the Falcons. She just checked into the game. And Molly Betty will check in for Amanda Otten. Molnow now serves. Puts it over. It goes out of play. So that's another service error for the Falcons. They're up to 5 on the night in comparison to the 1 from the Norse. Bojic now digs out this serve from Hoying, kept up by the Norse, which goes back over to the Falcons. Hobson swung on it, but it kept up by the Norse. Norse now on the attack. Hobson's going to get another chance. Swings on it, kept up by Hoying. Now Picard to Risley, off the block of the Falcons, tipped at the net. Picard now bump set to Bray, kept up by Molnow. Hernandez now sets to Molnow on the out on the right side, kept up by the Norse. Oh, and a block at the net by Wainar as Nosheng tried to go over on the second touch, and it's shut down by the red shirt sophomore.
5: Wainwright bringing the energy the Falcons have been missing in that middle blocker position.
4: Had 9 kills on a .467 hitting percentage in their game against AU yesterday and is looking to replicate tonight. Vozvovchik now to serve for the Falcons. That's dug out by Claxton. Picard now goes middle with Stocks. That's kept alive by Hernandez. Bojic now bumps cross-court to Mull now, and she makes it work. Top spins it, and it drops on the back line. Del Piombo very happy about that one as the Falcons go up 15-9 heading into the media timeout. Don't go anywhere. 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
2: And welcome back here into the Stroh Center. Edita Vazvavchik will serve again for the Falcons here. Checked in for this second set and has been serving well and playing well for the Falcons, who desperately needed a change. And we're going to get the whistle to go ahead and start here. Vazvavchik dribbles a few times. And now we'll toss it up and serve it over. Dug out by Cluxton. Picard now to Bray, who tips it over. Moll now digs it out off the block. Betty now goes to Bojut, who has to tip it off the block again. Waynard digs it out, though, so second chance for the Falcons. Moll now swings, and it goes out of play. Looking for a touch. Will not get it. 15-10. Falcons still leading by five, but no Shang is going back to serve. And last time she did that, the Norse went on quite a bit of a run. Puts this serve over. Vazvavchik digs it out nicely. Betty now the middle to Waynar. Dug out off the block by Nosheng. Now on the attack goes Risley. Going to be a point for the Norse as she tools it off the block and into the antenna. A nice play there by Risley. Swinging hard and off the block. Nosheng to serve again. Puts it over. Dug out nicely again by Vazvavchik. Now going to Bojut. Bojut gets the kill. Nosheng can't dig it out that time off the block. And the Falcons take their five-point lead right back. 16-11 the score here in the second set. Falcons down one set to none against Northern Kentucky. Cecily Waynar now to serve. Puts it over. It's going to go out of play. The Falcons just serving a little bit long these past few times. Besides Edita Vazvavchik, of course, but other than that, Sydney Hernandez, Avery Anders, and Cecily Waynor have all been long by about the same distance. As now Bray will serve for the Norse. Betty will go to Molnow on the attack, and they will get the kill. Molnow got tooled off the antenna, and now she deals back the favor, doing the same to Risley. Olivia Brown now to serve for the Falcons. Molly Betty checks off. Amanda Otten checks on. Hernandez and Vazvavchik rounding out the back row. Bojut and Wilford now in the front. Wilford and Bojut rides up to stop this attack from Starks.

0: Northern Kentucky forcing the Falcons to make more errors, and because of that, getting closer and closer to tying it up.
1: Risley will get an ace to her name there. Going to look to do the same here. Olivia Brown and Cindy Hernandez bump heads, but it's kept up. Nicely done by Vazvapchik. Now Hoying's going to go on the attack, and oh, Vazvapchik can't dig that one. What a strike by Hoying, and timeout immediately called by Alex Del Piombo. 17-15 to score. We're going to take the break with her. Don't go anywhere. 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
2: Taking you right into the action. The Norse serve. Falcons got an attack off on the left side of the court from Bojut. It was dug out by the Norse, but went an overpass. Joust at the net, won by the Falcons. They now lead by three, 18-15. Bojut is now serving. Puts this one over. Dug out by Cluxton. Bump set by Pickard. Swung on by Hoying, kept up by Hernandez. Dumped by Otten, kept up by Bray. Hoying now with a second chance. Blocked again by the Falcons. Cluxton bumps it up. Overpass. Hobson swings on it. Kept alive. Pickard now to Stocks. That's kept up. Oh, it's in Hernandez. Pancakes it, but no one's there for the second touch. 18-16. Falcons still leading, but it's seeming slim. Down to two. 18-16. Falcons trying to approach 20 points here as Cluxton will serve. Bojut digs it out. Bump set to Hobson now, and Hobson gets the kill.
3: Hobson doing what she can to keep the Falcon momentum rolling, but still they are only up by 3 points.
2: That they are. They need to find a way to close out this set as Hernandez puts it over. Dump by Pickard. Falcons trying to keep it alive, but unable to do so. Kept hitting it into the net, trying to keep it up, but couldn't quite get it over in three. So 19-17 now. Pickard now to serve. And Olivia Brown mishandles said serve, and it's going to be an ace for the Norse. 19-18, Falcons lead by one. The serving by the Norse has been extremely good so far. Oh, and it's going to be another service ace. Pickard picking them apart.
3: That is now nine total aces for Northern Kentucky.
2: Through two sets, not even two sets. That is a ridiculous number. Pickard puts this one over. Hobson digs out a little bit of overpass, but Amanda Otten goes up and says, I'll just do it myself. Dunks that ball, basically, as if she were on an NBA court. Tucks it within the white lines, and the Falcons are the first to reach 20. 20-19 the score. Betty checks in now to set and serve for the Falcons here. She puts it over. Dug out by Risley. Set by Pickard to Bray. Bray goes line. Sydney Hernandez keeps it up. Now,

0: He goes to Molnow, and Molnow puts it true between the block and the net. Simply goes with the power strike into the block. Didn't press hard enough, the Norse. And now 21-19 the score. Betty to serve again. Puts it over. Drops it in. Dug out by Hoying. Now Picard goes to the middle, but it's kept up by Hernandez. Now Betty goes to Wainar, and Wainar with the slam. That was filthy. 22-19. The Norse forced to call timeout. We're going to take it with them real quick. The score is 22-19 here in the second set. We'll see if the Falcons can close it out or if the Norse have a comeback in them. Don't go anywhere. We'll be right back here on WVGU 88.1 FM.
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0: And welcome back here in Bowling Green, Ohio, for the last match of the Best Western Invitational. The home team of Bowling Green is looking to close out the second set and tie things up at one set apiece against the Northern Kentucky Norse, who they played in the Jim Stone Invitational just a week ago at OSU. Reverse swept them. Let's see if they can come back again from a one-set deficit this time. Picard now setting up Hoying, who swings off the block. Betty keeps it up for the Falcons. Hernandez going to Molnow, who swings off the block, kept up by Hobson. Betty now will get a chance to set to Hobson. Put over. Cluxton digs it out. Picard now to Hoying. Hoying off the block and down on the Falcon side. Hoying with a nice swing there. Way to cut it off the block where it was weakest and get that kill. 22-20. Falcons still leading by two. Bojut digs it out. Betty goes to Bojut in the back row. Tips it over. Dug out by Picard. Cluxton bump set Bray. Dug out by Betty. Hernandez bump set Hobson. Hobson forced to just tip it, though. First touch by Noshang. Now they're going to look to Risley. That's gone over. Bojut digs it out. Now Betty to Molnow. That's gone over. Dug out nicely by Picard. Risley on the attack now. Hernandez digs it out. Betty to Hobson, who swings on it. Figged up again, this time by Hoying. Now to Risley again. She's blocked. Kept up, though, by Picard. Cluxton now. Back row attack. Hoying. And there is a touch at the net. Wainar put fingertips on it. And now the score is 22-21.
4: Great rally from both teams there. And the Falcons doing everything they can to get up and block it. But with how many attempts the Norse had, eventually one's going to bounce off your fingers and go out.
0: Amanda Otten has checked in for Molly Betty. Oh, and this serve by Hoying. Not a good time, but it goes into the net. If you're a Falcon fan, you're happy about that. If you're a Northern Kentucky fan, you're holding your head in your hands. This is a great opportunity for the Norse to take a 2-0 lead, although they did lose that the last time they went up against the Falcons, but it'd be incredibly difficult for the Falcons to replicate it twice against the same team. However, they're up 23-21 here in this second set. Risley got a chance to attack there after Vozvovchik's serve, but ball was way too close to the net, and she put it into the middle of that net, and now the Falcons are at 24-21 with set point on the way. Vozvovchik now to serve, puts it over off the net. Risley digs it out. Picard now back set to Bray. Oh, and it's off the block and down. Bray, ice in her veins, gets a kill in clutch time for the Norse.
4: And for Bray, that's only her second kill of the game. Very uncharacteristic from her.
0: 24-22. Noshang puts it over. Hernandez digs it out. Otten now sets Bojut on the attack, and she puts it to the floor. Closes out the second set 25-22, and the Falcons have tied things up at one set apiece. Don't go anywhere. In just a few minutes, we'll bring you the third set of action here on WBGU 88.1 FM right after this.
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0: On September 17, 2025, BGSU Volleyball swept the Oakland Golden Grizzlies, marking head coach Alex Del Piombo's first home win leading the Falcons. Falcon Media Sports Network's Ben Korak had the call of the moment at the Stroh Center.
1: Anders to Otten, Otten to Hobson. Hobson throws it down! A three-set sweep for Bowling Green in the 2025 home opener and the first home win for head coach Alex Del Piombo.
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0: On September 28, 2025, BGSU Women's Soccer's Lizzie Bolnick scored her first goal in 2 years in a 4-0 win over Central Michigan. She later earned a brace in the win. Falcon Media Sports Network's Henry Costco had the call of her first strike.
1: That's around Bolnick. Going to have a lot of space here on this side. She's going to be on the breakaway. The two-on-one. Borgman has to get back towards the goal, and she's got to put it forward over the head of Borgman and in. Lizzie Bolnick. Unbelievable. Taking advantage of Borgman being up near the midfield line.
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1: And welcome back into the Stro, where the Falcons have just tied things up against the Northern Kentucky Norse 1-1, as we're about to get the third set underway here. Best of three this has turned into, Jacob. What do you think about the match so far?
2: I mean, I'd say this match is exactly what we thought it was going to be. Northern Kentucky doing what they can to be a nuisance, as we've been harping on this entire game. And then the Falcons, they've been shooting themselves in the foot. It's little simple mistakes, miscommunications. That was the reason they lost the first set, and that was getting phased out more in the second, and that's why it's now tied 1-1.
1: Northern Kentucky absolutely doing a great job of taking advantage of the Falcon mistakes and forcing them to make new ones. I cannot remember the last time that Avery Anders miscalled a ball that was going to go out of play, and she did just that in the past set. I think that a huge part of that has been how well the Norse have been serving the volleyball. Very good float serves, essentially lobbing over knuckleballs, quick knuckleballs at that, and the Falcons right now have not been able to handle them.
2: I agree with that, certainly. I mean, the Norse, they've been pounding the Falcons when it comes to serving. I believe they're up to 5 or 6 service aces now. Actually, they're up to 9 after the first 2 sets, which is a very impressive number, and it's going to be something that BG's going to have to defend well and better if they want to win this game.
1: Absolutely right, Jacob. As Katie Noshan goes back to serve, the junior puts it over. Oh, put over the net by Vozbovchik on the overpass. Now Bray will get a chance to attack, but it's blocked by Bojic. Way to get up and block that by the sophomore. Waynar was with her. 1-0 Falcons open up the set with a point. Cecily Waynar will now go back to serve. 4 total service aces this weekend in the Best Western Invitational. She puts this one over. Risley digs it out. Set up for Risley, and she hits the block again, and it goes down. This time it's Helen Wilford and Carly Molnow teaming up. Falcons with 2 straight blocks to open this set. Cecily Waynar is dug out by Picard. Stocks on the attack, kept up by the Falcons. Cecily Waynar now bump set to Molnow, and she's blocked this time. A block, and then another block. It's a block party here in the Stro, 2-1. The Norse get their first point of the third set, and Bray will go back to serve. She puts it over. Vozbovchik smartly digs it out. That one looked like it was going to drop in, as the second touch by the Falcons, and Molly Betty is a bump that goes way far out of play. Bojic unable to make a play on it. And the Falcons drop 2 in a row after getting 2 in a row. And things are tied up here at 2 points apiece. Bray serves over again. And it's a service ace. Bojic can't handle it. Dropped in nicely. 2-3. Falcons need to learn to handle these serves, or NKU is going to keep feeding. This time it's dug out, though it looked like it might have dropped in again. Falcons managed to keep it up off the overpass. Goes now to Cluxton, to Picard, to Adkins out of the back row. And Adkins finally making that back row attack work for her, gets the kill.
2: It's only the second kill for Adkins in this game. Northern Kentucky wants to get her going.
1: Falcons need to find answers for the Bray serve, and the answer will be her missing her mark and dropping it out of bounds. A good call by Sydney Hernandez, which she relayed to Vozbovchik, who let that ball fall out of play.
2: And Bray, she's already sitting at 4 aces today.
1: 4 aces in the third set is an incredible tally. Falcons have 6 service errors to Northern Kentucky's 3 as Anders puts this one over. Cluxton digs it out. Picard goes to Risley. She's dug out by Vozbovchik. Helen Wilford's late to get there. Otten swings on it. And a rare swinging kill for Otten as she goes off the block, and it barely falls out of bounds on the Falcons sideline. So 4-4, Falcons tie things up. Amanda Otten, in her first season at Bowling Green, was a right side hitter, so she certainly knows how to swing at the rock. And as things tied up here at 4 points apiece, Anders puts this one over. Bray digs it out. Now swung on by Stocks. Stocks goes off the block and out of bounds, much like Amanda Otten just did. A good swing by her. She's just been the pinnacle of consistency for NKU. Her alongside the setter Picard. Avery Anders mishandles this serve by Risley, and Risley gets herself another ace. The Falcons struggling with serve receive today. And they mishandle another one. Can't get that one either. There's something about these Northern Kentucky serves that the Falcons just can't seem to click on and pick up.
2: Yeah, it's been a theme throughout this entire game. We're now at 12 service aces for the Norris, and that number keeps on climbing.
1: Risley puts over another one this time. Boja digs it out. Falcons just forced to give up a free ball after three bumps. Now Picard goes to Hoying, dug out by Anders. Hernandez now sets Bojic, who rolls it over. Braid gets first touch. Risley bump set to Hoying, who slaps it over. Falcons bump set another from Hernandez to Bojic. That swung on, picked up by Risley. Picard now goes to Stocks in the middle, kept up by Anders. Bojic now swings on the second touch, and a smart play by Bojic to do so as she gets the kill. Hobson will now check in for Vozvovchik.
2: And with
1: 5-7 the score.
2: With that kill, Bozic up to double-digit kills this evening.
1: 10 kills on 21 attacks and a .333 hitting percentage along with three aces. She now serves. Drops this one and nearly gets another, but a nice dig by Risley. Hoying now on the attack, dug out by Hernandez. Set by Otten. Hobson on the outside, swing on. Cluxton digs it out. Picard, Hoying, swings, dug out by Bojic. Anders now bump set to Hobson, swings, and down the line for another kill. 6-7 the score. Falcons down by one. Bojic to serve. Puts it over. Bray digs it out. Risley bumps it up to Hoying, who swings on it. Hernandez nicely handles it. Now Bojic in the back row on the attack, and she gets another kill. Rolled it over. Not really expecting it to find the floor, but it does. Hits directly on the 10-foot line. Cluxton was unable to get there in time. The Falcons have tied things up. Bojic serves again. Cluxton digs it out. Picard, setter dump, dug out by Anders. Otten, now to Helen Wilford, who powers it to the floor. Helen Wilford, how do you do?
2: And with that kill, she's now hitting 3-for-5 with a .400%. Hitting percentage.
1: Certainly taking advantage of every opportunity she gets to swing at the rock. As Bojic puts another one over, Cluxton digs it out. Now a back row attack by Risley, kept up by the Falcons. Otten will now set to Hobson, who goes off the block and gets another kill. And now the Falcons are clicking. They go on a run, make things 9-7, up by two here in the third set.
2: And that kill puts Hobson at double-digit kills as well. So now the Falcons have two players with double-digit marks.
1: Bojic now serves, puts it over, dug out by Bray. Picard now goes middle to Stocks. That's kept up by the Falcons. Two touches now off bumps. Swung on by Hobson. Just missed to mark. Barely outside the line. Oh, but an immediate challenge now by the Falcons and head coach Alex Del Piombo. So the officiating crew will take a look to see if that ball did in fact hit the line or if there was a touch by the Norse. Certainly didn't look like a touch, so it will most likely be a look as if the ball touched that line or not on the opposite side of the court from Hobson.
2: Both head coaches now just taking this opportunity to give some instruction to their team, taking it as a little bit of a timeout opportunity, give some instruction, and maybe try to swing this set in their favor.
1: Certainly a great opportunity for that. And if you're Northern Kentucky, this is a gift. You don't have to use your timeout early. You either have the point or you're down by three. The call is confirmed. So they are completely sure that that ball did not hit the line. Bowling Green will lose the challenge. 9-8 the score. And Northern Kentucky, as I was saying, huge opportunity for them. Don't have to use a timeout and basically get one. It looked as if head coach Hart really wanted to talk to her team but didn't want to use her timeout just yet. But instead they get a gift. And Cluxton will go to serve. Puts this over. Anders handles it nicely. Otten now to Hobson, who goes in the attack. Blocked by Northern Kentucky but kept alive by the Falcons. Bojic to Otten, to Wilford on the attack. Hits the net and falls down. The block of Hoying and Nosheng was there. 9-9. Cluxton to serve again. Bounces it a couple times. Toss it up. Puts it over. Digging out is Bojic. Now Otten to Hobson. That's kept up nicely by Risley. Cross court now to the opposite side. And that's shut down by the Falcons. The attack from Hoying goes nowhere.
2: Otten once again using her size to her advantage to get up and over that net.
1: And the Falcons have caught up to the Norse in the blocking category here at 5 apiece. Oh, excuse me, 6 for the Falcons, 5 for the Norse. As Risley bump sets Hoying, and she's blocked again, but this time it's going to fall out of bounds. Hoying, such a strong attacker, but tends to telegraph a little bit where she's going and gets blocked a lot for it. Same issue that Avery Hobson tends to run into on the BG side of things. This serve dug out nicely by Anders. Hobson will now get an opportunity to attack. It makes me eat my words. My goodness, Avery Hobson. What a kill.
2: Avery Hobson showing you up, Andrew, showing that they are not able to read her tonight as she gets her 11th kill.
1: A quick set and kill by the combination of Otten and Hobson, as Otten will now serve. Hoying will dig her out. Picard now to Bray, who goes with the tip. Hernandez keeps it up. Otten now goes to Molnau, who goes off the block. Wainar tries to save it. Otten tries to save it, but it falls to the floor after a couple touches by the Falcons. Eva Hoying will now serve. She puts it over. Bojic digs it out. Otten now to Hobson, who rolls it over, kept up by Risley. Now Picard to Bray. Bray puts it between the blockers and the net. A nice job by Bray there. Missed with her timing. Got the Falcons to jump a little early. And it pays off for her. 12-11, Norse lead. Otten now sets Wainar in the middle, and Wainar with the punishing slam. That was a quick response by the Falcons and a powerful one.
2: We've been seeing that often throughout this third set. Northern Kentucky gets a point, and the Falcons come right back and snatch it right back.
1: 12-12 now. Falcons tie things back up. Buzbovchik now serves. Hits the tape. Oh, what a diving save from Cluxton. Can they get it back over? No! Cluxton, what a job to get there. I thought for sure that ball was going to fall, but lays out for it. Sadly, your team's not able to get it back over the net after they got two touches on it. 13-12, Falcons take the lead. Bozvacic serves again. This time, Cluxton digs it out nicely. Picard to Bray. Bray is blocked at the net. Bojic and Wainar team up again for another block. The blocking started slow for the Falcons, but it has picked up quickly since. They've gotten 7 and passed the Norse, who are still at 5. Falcons also got more digs as well, but are far behind in the aces category. Norse have 11 to the Falcons 5. Picard sets Noshank. Dug out by Vozvovchik. What a dig. Bojan now rolls it over. And a block by Bray and Noshank.
2: Falcons are looking visibly frustrated after these last couple plays with still only holding a one-point lead.
1: Have to bounce back quickly if they want to keep their heads cool and win this set. Otten now sets Bojit, powers it through, but kept up nicely. Risley now attacking, kept up by Vozvovchik. Otten now to Molnau with the strike. A nice kill by Molnau to bring us into the media timeout. Very similar to that first set, 15-13 Falcon lead heading into the break. Don't go anywhere. We'll be right back with more BGSU volleyball here on WBGU 88.1 FM.
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2: And welcome back inside the Stro. Well, the Falcons have taken a 15-13 lead here in the third set. After things got tied up in the second, 1-1 against the Northern Kentucky Norse, who have dropped their first two games in this Invitational and are looking to get at least one win before they head back home. And the home team looking to defend their home court after going 1-1 yesterday, losing in five sets to Arkansas State, and then winning a four-set match against American University. Kate Eigner will check in now for the Falcons to serve. Has come in as a pinch server a few times before last season and in this season. Puts this one over. Picard sets up Stocks, who joust at the net a little bit before getting the ball back. They get another chance to attack. Falcons keep that up. Otten now sets Mull now. Helen Wilford keeps it alive off the block. Falcons three touches. Get it back over. Free ball now for the Norse. They go with the middle attack from Risley. Kept up by Eigner. Otten now to Bojit. Hits it off the block. Kept up. Coming right at us. And Bray comes tumbling into the table. Nearly took me out. What a point there for both teams. What a rally. Falcons lead by three.
3: Back and forth action here at the Stroh Center.
2: My goodness.
3: That was a close call.
2: A little bit. Sidney Bray nearly just took my head off trying to get that ball. At least I knew enough not to touch it while it was still in play. 16-14 Falcons up by two after a service error from Kate Eigner. Sydney Bray will now serve for the Norse. She puts this one out of play over the back line. That's a relief for the Falcons, considering the damage that Bray did last time she was at the service line with a pair of aces. As Avery Anders will go to the service line now.
3: And both times for Bray, her time serving has ended with a service error.
2: Yeah, the Falcons have not exactly gotten the best of her yet. She's simply gotten the best of herself, as Anders puts one over. It's dug out by Hoying, but forces Picard to bump set. Now Risley on the swing, and it goes out of play. Timeout now called by the Norse. We're going to take it with them. The Falcons are up by four, 18-14 here in the third set. The match is tied up 1-1. Don't go anywhere. 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
4: This week's Falcon Media Sports Network Athlete of the Week is sophomore outside hitter Anastasia Bojit. At the Gemstone Invitational in Columbus, Ohio, Bojit was spectacular, racking up 45 kills and a .229 hitting percentage, with a pair of service aces throughout three matches and 12 total sets. Of those three matches, she was at her best against Northern Kentucky, where she put up a team and career-high 24 kills on 62 attacks for a strong .306 hitting percentage. Bojit was named MAC Offensive Player of the Week as she helped lead the Falcons to a perfect sweep during the Invitational. This has been Falcon Media Sports Network's Athlete of the Week.
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2: And we're back here in the Stroh at the Best Western Invitational, as the Falcons have taken an 18-14 lead here in the third set against the Northern Kentucky University Norse. Avery Anders is set to serve for the Falcons once again. Puts this one over. It's dug out by Adkins. Bump set by... Oh, it's going to be a free ball now for the Falcons after Risley's forced to bump it over. Bojit goes on the attack, dug out by Cluxton. Picard, now to Risley. dug out by Vozvovchik. Poorly, though. Otten has to bump set it. On the attack now is Bojic. Kept alive by the Norse. Risley on the attack again. Goes off the block. Hernandez keeps it up. Otten now goes to Wilford. Wilford looking for the kill. Looking for the touch. Gets the touch. 19-14. Falcons encroaching on 20 points in this set. The Norse need to put together a run here. Anders now puts this one over. Dug out by Cluxton. Picard now stocks in. Stocks hammers it home.
3: Stocks with probably her most powerful slam of the day.
2: She packs a punch when she wants to. And on that one, on that slide, when you can get momentum like that, you can really just put a lot of power on the ball. And she did there as Risley serves. Anders digs it out. Now Otten tries to dump it over, but it's nicely dug out by Starks. Back to the Falcons, though, as Helen Wilford tips it over and gets the kill. Making it work on the Falcons' side.
3: Wilford taking a little bit of out of Amanda Otten's book there. Instead of trying to smash it into the defenders, just tipping it over and having it fall in between all of the defenders.
2: Oh, Amanda Otten also, well, does do a lot of tipping on those setter dumps, but also can certainly hammer the ball as well, as Bojic will serve. It's dug out by Hoying. Picard back to Hoying. She goes on the attack, rolls it over. Anders digs it out. Otten now goes to Hobson. Hobson swings on it. Dug out by Risley. Picard and Wilford joust at the net. Won by the Falcons. Hernandez now bump set to Hobson. Swings on it, but it goes into the net. Little bit of miscommunication there from the Falcons. Otten with Hernandez laid on it. Hobson swung, hit the top of the net. Coach Del Piombo telling her libero, calm down, it's all right. Mistakes do happen. This is volleyball. It's full of them. Cluxton now serves. Bojic digs it out. Otten to Wilford, who swings at the block. Kept up by Risley. And now a nice swing by Nosheng up the middle. Hernandez hits it with her hands, but can't get it anywhere near any of her teammates. It goes behind her and out of play, 20-17. Bowling Green will call timeout as the Norse tries to close the gap. We're going to take a quick break and bring you the conclusion of this third set when we get back. So don't go anywhere. Don't turn those radio dials, because you're listening to WBGU 88.1 FM.
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2: And we're back here in the Stro as Cluxton gets prepared to serve once again to the Falcons. The score reads 20-17 here in the third set in favor of the Falcons, who tied things up 1-1 in that second set. Now looking to close out this third set, but the Norse have gotten a couple points in a row, made a bit of a comeback. They were down 19-14. So they've closed the gap a little bit here as Anders digs out the serve from Cluxton. Otten sets Hobson, who goes in the attack, and it goes out of play. Otten with a strong swing to get that result. Two in the block well.
3: Hobson now 12 for 29 on her attacks, hitting .310% on the day.
2: Hernandez now serves it over. Risley digs it out. Hoying forced a bump set back to Risley in the back row. Kept up by the Falcons. Three touches now. Swung on. How did they get that to work? Hobson now will get another chance. Tips it over, and it's going to work. That was unreal. Hernandez got the first touch in that initial attack. Bojic punched the ball as it was hit towards her. It was the only option she had. It somehow went perfectly in the air as if it were a set to Hobson, who swung on it, got blocked. The Falcons recycled, reset, and then Hobson gets the kill off a nice tip over the head of the blockers. And the Falcons now lead 22-17. The coaches and players now talking things over with each other. I believe the Norse called their second timeout of the set, but we're going to keep it here because the Falcons are only 3 points off taking this set and going up 2-1.
3: Falcons doing a great job to kill that momentum that Northern Kentucky had. It looked for a little bit that they were going to be able to close that gap and get it back to at least a 1 or 2 point game. But Falcons stopped that in its tracks and are now continuing with a 5-point lead.
2: It's important to go on these runs late when you're up to really kill that momentum. It's just a matter of can you do it? And the Falcons certainly can. Taking 2 quick points, expanding their lead. Now, can they get these last 3 to close things out? As Sydney Hernandez will return to the service line, led the team in service aces last season. This season, she has 8 service aces coming into the match. Puts this one over. Bray digs it out. Hoying goes on the attack. Avery Anders, a nice dig. Otten goes to Hobson, who swings on it, goes off the block, recycled well. Sydney Hernandez to Otten, to the middle, and Waynar recycled again. Hobson dug that one out. Otten now on the center dump, kept up by Northern Kentucky. They bump it over. Free ball for the Falcons. This is a good chance here. Hobson gets the attack, and she hits it true. Bray couldn't handle the heat.
3: Hobson just continuing her electric day, now up to 14 kills.
2: On 33 total attacks, so hitting for a nice hitting percentage as well in a 3-3-3. As Risley digs this one out, goes to Burkhard, and Noshang, and unable to be handled by the Falcons. Noshang with a quick shot to get a point back for the Norse, much needed for Northern Kentucky. Point happened so fast, we barely had time to blink. 23-18. Anders digs that one out. Otten to Hobson, who has to reset, get that one over. Cluxton now to Burkhard. Burkhard to Noshang, who has a nice play, but just misses her mark. A smart play by her, with how close that ball was to the net, to tip it. And smart to go long, but missed the corner shot she was trying to hit. So the Falcons are now at set point and looking to close this one out. Amanda Otten at the service line. Puts it over, and it goes out of play. Side out now for NKU, 24-19. Hoying back to serve. Let's see what she does here. Floats it over. Bojut handles it well. Otten now to Molnow, and Molnow goes off the block and ends the third set. The Falcons win it 25-19 and take a 2-1 lead. Don't go anywhere. We'll be right back with the fourth set and possibly the last set of this final match of the Best Western Invitational right after this. 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

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When I was a Falcon, there was BGRSO. 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I'm Ziggy.

EGSU Volleyball started their season 3-0 with a weekend sweep in the Jim Stone Challenge. They began the weekend on Friday, August 28th, by beating Ohio State for the first time in program history in just four sets. The win also marked their fourth straight opening game win. The following day, they defeated Northern Kentucky in a dramatic five-set reverse sweep. They ended the weekend with sweeping Fresno State. The last time they had a three-game invitational sweep to start a season was in 2009. The undefeated Falcons will host the Best Western Invitational against Arkansas State on Friday, September 4th at 1 p.m. in the Stroh Center. This has been 60 Seconds in Falcon Athletics.

0: Every 2 minutes, an American is sexually assaulted. 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
3: And we're back here in the Stroh. The Falcons have just taken a 2-set-to-1 lead over the Northern Kentucky University Norse here in the last match of the Best Western Invitational. And they will now look to close things out here in this fourth set, while the Norse will look to stay alive, force a fifth set as the Falcons did the last time these two teams faced off in Ohio State at the Jim Stone Invitational. And hopefully this time they will get the result they want, as the Falcons took a fifth set win against them in the reverse sweep that they won just a week ago. Jacob, heading into this fourth set, what do you think the biggest thing is for NKU to take this fourth set and force a fifth?
4: Well, I mean, it seems kind of obvious, Andrew, but they need to get more kills. They only have 31 compared to Bowling Green's 47. A stark difference. If they want to get back in it, that's the first stat you have to get up.
3: Got to put the ball away as Bray digs out Vazvopchik's serve. Picard goes to Hoying. Hoying looking to get a kill, but instead, Vazvopchik digs it out, sends it long. Otten saves it off the net. Free ball, though, for NKU. Stocks gets the kill off the quick slide. A nice set and then kill by Northern Kentucky. Stocks now checks off. And Cluxton goes back to serve. Vazvopchik. Oh, and a service ace. Vazvopchik mishandles it. Goes off her bottom hand and to the floor. 2-0 to start the Norse lead.
4: Cluxton with her third ace of the day.
3: Puts this one over Hernandez, digs it out nicely this time. Now goes to Amanda Otten to the middle to Waynar. That's kept alive by the Norse. They go back to Hoying on the attack, but she misses her mark. Flies out of bounds by about 2 feet towards us on the outside of the court. And the Falcons will pick up their first point of this set. Waynar now serves. Bray digs it out. Picard now bump set to Risley, who goes off the block, digs out her own recycle. Hoying now goes off the block. Bozit digs it out. Otten to Molnau, and Molnau is out of play. Oh, no, it's going to be ruled inbounds. The line judge said otherwise, but the officiating crew decides it is BG's point, and that ball fell inside the white line. Waynar now serves. Picked up by Hoying. Picard goes back to Hoying for the attack, and this time she finds herself a kill. A strike by Hoying to the back line that went off the hands of Vazvopchik and out of play.
4: Northern Kentucky really has to get her going. She only has 8 kills on 31 attempts for .129 hitting percentage.
3: Picard now serves. Vazvopchik digs it out. Otten goes to Molnau again, and Molnau with the kill. So Hoying with a nice kill, followed by Molnau with another kill this set. And these two teams are going back and forth with each other.
4: And now the Falcons have 3 players with double-digit kills. Avery Hobson with 14, Molnau with 12, and then Bozic with 12 as well. And in total, the Falcons have 49 kills across the board.
3: And all doing it on very solid hitting percentages as well, all above 300. Anders hits it to Hoying. Hoying picks it up. Now Hoying will attack, and she misses again. This time trying to go for a line shot instead of the cross. Same result. 4-3. BG lead. Anders serving. NKU waiting to receive. Anders puts it over. Dug out by Hoying. Set by Picard to Bray, who swings it over, and Anders puts a hand off it after it hit the block, but can't quite corral it That was a nice quick attack by the Norse. As Hoying will now serve again. Puts it over. Hernandez digs it out. Otten goes to Wilford on the slide. And Wilford gets it to the floor. Stocks ran that slide so well, BG says, you know what, we'll try to replicate. And they do. 5-4, they lead once more. Anastasia Bojut now serving. Dug up by Cluxton. Picard now to Bray. Bray is blocked, kept up by the Norse. Picard now bump set to Risley. That's kept up by Hernandez. Otten now jumps, and Picard too tired to even dive for it. On bad footing there. Just kind of got caught off guard, and that's what having a tall lefty server can do for you. She can do dumps like that. Pays off that time.
4: Card almost looked like she had cement in her feet on that play, unable to read it.
3: Sometimes it feels like it when you're in the back row. 6-4 the score. The Falcons lead. Picard now sets Noshang. She's blocked and then dug out by Helen Wilford. Hobson now goes in the attack, and Hobson going to look for the kill. Is there a touch? Yes, there is. Oh, it simply fell in the line. Never mind. No touch. Just fell inside the white line. Some confusion with the line judge once more. Anastasia Bojut will now serve. Has three service aces so far. This one goes over. Dug out by number 20, Lucy Hyde, who's just checked into the game. And Hyde, immediately upon checking in, gets a dig and then gets a kill after a nice set by Picard. Noshang now goes to the service line. Puts this one way out of play. And that'll be another point for Bowling Green. 8-5 the score.
4: And that makes it 5 service errors on the day for Northern Kentucky. Just continuing to end their serves themselves and not by the Falcons beating them.
3: Hernandez puts this one over. Dug out by Bray. Now Hyde will get another chance. That's dug out by Hernandez this time, though. Hobson will now swing. That's dug out nicely. Now going to a back row attack to Adkins or the Norse, but they missed that one as well. The attacking errors and also the service errors, like you mentioned, Jacob, are really hurting the Norse right now. They got 19 of them on the match so far in the fourth set. They already have 3 of them. And it's still early. 9-5 the score. Falcons lead. Cluxton digs this one out. Picard goes to Hyde, and she's blocked at the net by Waynar and Otten. The roof is raised for the Falcons, and timeout is called by Northern Kentucky. We're going to take it with them. Don't go anywhere. 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
3: And we are back here on the Stroh Center. The Falcons up 2-1. Looking to close things out against the Northern Kentucky University Norse, who are looking for their first win of this Best Western Invitational. Falcons looking to ensure that doesn't happen as Sydney Hernandez serves, but it goes out of play. So another service error for her. Going to be her second of the day. She's also got 25 digs, though, so the two service errors can certainly be forgiven.
4: Almost half the amount of the Falcons.
3: And the high for the match on both teams as Otten sets up Waynar. She tips it over, kept alive by the Norse. Stocks just forced to tap it over. Now Hobson will go on the attack after the set from Otten. That's kept alive by Adkins. Bray now sets Hyde. That tries to work out. Falcons kind of confusion at the net, but get to work. Now Waynar bump set to Hobson, who's blocked at the net by Stocks. Stocks sent that right back to where it came from. Return to sender.
4: Stocks' third block of the day, being a force at the net.
3: Certainly plays a lot bigger than she is as Bojut digs out the serve. Otten to Hobson to Bray, who digs it out. Now to Adkins on the back row attack, but doesn't even quite clear the net. Wasn't exactly the best setup from Picard. And if you could see where that ball ended up, you would know why that set was so difficult for her to make. Essentially over her head, behind her, had to do a back set to the back row, which is never easy. Otten serves this one over and out of play. So it's two straight service errors for the Falcons. 2 points they wish they could get back, as that will be the second of the night for Amanda Otten now. And the Falcons are up to, you talk about Northern Kentucky service errors, the Falcons are now up to 9 service errors of their own.
4: A little bit of a sloppy game from the service perspective.
3: A little bit so, but you also have a bunch of aces, so it can be forgiven on both sides. As Waynar gives it to Hobson, who swings it over, joust at the net now between the two teams. The Norse win it this time as Picard swings it over. Falcons unable to handle it. And that'll be a nice point for the Norse. 11-9, Falcons still leading by 2, but the Norse are certainly making a comeback. Going on a run here. As Risley serves it over, Otten now sets up. Molnow goes off the block, kept up long enough for Cluxton to get to it. Now Hoying off the block, kept up by Bray. Going to get a second chance here. Now Risley swings from the back row. Hernandez keeps it up. She's now going to swing it over after Otten couldn't do much with the first touch. Now on the attack is Stocks, and Stocks with another quick slide to get the kill.
4: Stocks only 5'11". But still has been able to rise up over the net for 11 kills and 2 blocks on the day.
3: 11 kills on a .611 hitting percentage. And most of them have been from the slide as Bojut digs out the serve. Molnow now goes in the attack, and Molnow gets the kill. So BG with an immediate response. They go up 12-10, keeping that 2-point lead. Edita Vazvavchik will now serve for the Falcons. Has herself a service ace tonight. Bray digs this one out, however. Hoying now goes on the attack. That's way out of play, though, and way over the hands of any blockers. Sort of just a misfire there by Hoying. Pretty rare to see.
4: Hoying still having a rough night.
3: Well, she's most of their offense. They turn to her a lot, but a lot of on her plate. Typically is able to respond. It's a feat in and of itself that she's able to jump so much, block so well, and swing so often, and still manage to get kills when it's necessary for her squad. Kluston digs out this serve from Vozvovchik, and now the attack is stopped.

0: Dvorchuk saves it nicely now to Anastasia Bozic, who looks for the fingertips, is not going to get them. The Norse did a good job there of keeping the block present, but not touching that ball. 13-12. Norse looking to tie things up. Cluxton will serve. Dug out by Bozic. Otten goes back, sets to Molnau, and Molnau with the kill. Cluxton went diving for it, but couldn't quite save it.
1: Serving for your Falcons is number 6, Tim, Cecily Wainar.
0: Cecily Wainar will serve. Puts it over, dug out by Bray. Set by Picard to Hoying. She goes out of play. Was there a touch? There was. Is Bowling Green going to challenge? Del Piamba discussing it with the down judge. Yes, there will be a challenge by Bowling Green. Del Piamba used it. Edita Vazvavchik convinced that she did not touch that ball. We shall see. Should the challenge go Bowling Green's way, they will lead 15-12, and we will head into the media timeout. Should the challenge not go their way, and it will be 14-13, still in favor of BG, but a much smaller lead.
2: And as soon as that point was called by the main referee, Vazvavchik immediately very animated, looking at the referee, asking if it was her the one who touched it. And then that prompted Del Piombo to have the conversation with the coach, the referee, and trigger that video challenge.
0: We'll see how quickly they come to a decision. If it takes a little while longer, we might be able to see the replay for ourselves on the big screen here in the Stroh Center. See if they boot up for us. While we're looking at the big screen, we can see that the Falcons certainly beating the Norse in kills 54-39 and an attacking percentage 0.303 to 0.127. And here is the video right here. Looks to go right by Vazvavchik, but doesn't seem to change direction. Could still be a touch, but up to the refs to decide. It looks as if Vazvavchik was trying to get a hand on it, but I'm not sure if she actually did. We'll see what the referee's decision is, but looking again, the Falcons also up in assists, 52-35, up in blocks, 8-5, up in digs, 55-46, and the only category they have fallen behind in is aces. The Norse have 12 aces in this one to the Falcons' 5. 5, not a bad number, but 12 is egregious. The serving for the Norse by both Bray, Hoying, and Picard has been dangerous, to say the least.
2: Of course, Andrew. I mean, and going back to Bray, the Falcons were, I believe, only one or two times able to end her serve as we get the call from the video referees.
0: So there was no touch. Bowling Green gets the point, and the bench celebrates 15-12. Now the score.

0: On September 28th, 2025, BGSU women's soccer's Lizzie Bolnick scored her first goal in 2 years in a 4-0 win over Central Michigan. She later earned a brace in the win. Falcon Media Sports Network's Henry Costco had the call of her first strike.
1: That's around Bolnick. Going to have a lot of space here on this side. She's going to be on the breakaway. The two-on-one. Borgman has to get back towards the goal, and she's got to put it forward over the head of Borgman and in. Lizzie Bolnick. Unbelievable. Taking advantage of Borgman being up near the midfield line.
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1: And we're back here inside the Stroh Center. The last match of the Best Western Invitational in the back half of set number four. 15-12 is the score. Falcons lead the Norse. They are also leading in the match 2-1. Cecily Wainar now serving for the Falcons. That one's dug up by Bray. Picard now goes to Nosheng, and Nosheng with a nice kill down the line avoids the block and goes over Cecily Wainar's head.
2: Something we haven't seen from Nosheng too often throughout this game. Only her fifth kill of the day.
1: Something that you mentioned, Jacob, is the Norse being able to put the ball away. That was certainly putting the ball away. As Picard puts this serve out, Vozvovchik handles it well. Moll now goes off the block. Hernandez tries to save it for the recycle, but it goes into the net, and no Falcon is able to dig it out. 15-14.
2: This is very reminiscent to the first set where the Norse were just able to hang around until it came to the end.
1: That they did, and Picard now with another nice serve, handled nicely by Bojic, though, but she's shut down and shut out by Bray and Nosheng. What a combination those two have been in this fourth set. That's their second block as a pair. Picard now serves again. Almost got an ace, but the Falcons managed to get it over in three touches. Going to be a free ball, though, for the Norse. And, oh my goodness, Picard sets a Hoying, and she is shut down by a solo Helen Wilford. Straight back down to the floor. That is certainly Helen Wilford's strength, is her blocking ability, as Avery Anders puts this one over. Hoying digs it out. Risley bump sets her. She tips it over. Bojic is there. Otten goes to Helen Wilford on the slide, and Helen Wilford now makes herself known on offense. Defensively and offensively, Helen Wilford showing the improvements she made in the offseason and why she's now the starting middle blocker for this Falcons roster. 8-0 now will serve again. Puts it over nicely. Risley digs it out. Now Picard sets one-handed. Hoying forced to bump it over, though. Falcons now have an opportunity. And Wilford again up the middle. Helen Wilford is feeding.
2: Northern Kentucky with no match for Wilford. Just keeps going back to her, and it keeps on working for the Falcons.
1: Avery Anders to serve again. We'll see if they go back to Wilford, given the chance. Bray digs this one out, and they go with Nosheng, and Nosheng, seeing what the other middle is doing on the opposite side of the floor, says, you know what, I can do that as well, and powers one home. 18-16, Falcons up by two. Hyde now checking in for Risley on the north side, and Hoying is back to serve. Hoying puts it over, dug out by Vozvovchik, Otten to Wilford, and this time they have Wilford's number, blocking her and shutting her down, stopping her from catching fire too much, and the Falcons from getting too much of a lead, as it's now 18-17. Vozvovchik, a nice dig off the serve. Bojic now on the attack. Falcons trying to keep it up, but it went so far over Anders' head, she couldn't quite get there. Got a hand on it, and Bowling Green will call timeout, as the Norse have tied things up, 18 points apiece, looking a whole lot like that fourth set. Don't go anywhere. We'll be right back here on WBGU 88.1 FM right after this.
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1: And welcome back here inside the Stroh Center. The Falcons just picked up another point thanks to an Amanda Otten dump over the net. It's becoming incredibly effective against the Norse, who rarely expect it, if at all. And the Falcons are looking to hit 20 points before their opponent. And the Norse are looking to do the same, tie things up and then take the 20 points. As it's 19-18, Bojic puts it over. Nice dig by Atkins. Oh, but mishandled by Picard. She went going for it, but couldn't quite get there. After three matches played in 2 days, Picard, the only setter on this Northern Kentucky squad to play, is finally looking gassed. All three other squads played at least two setters in their matches. And Picard with 30 assists is finally showing signs of fatigue. 20-18 the score. Falcons looking to close it out. Bojic puts it over. Picard now will set up the middle. And Noshang, and Noshang, no monkey business, puts it home. NKU will call timeout. Oh, excuse me. Noshang must have missed that. I thought it went off the Falcon block. She missed it out of play by a few inches. It's 21-18, the Falcons. We're going to keep it here. Falcons could close it out here. Or the Norse could make it easy. You know, not easy, but a three-point comeback. So they're still within striking distance. In order to get back in this one, you need, like we talked about so many times, Jacob, they need to be a nuisance. They need to fire in all cylinders. And if you're the Falcons, you need to continue to limit your mistakes like you've done in this third and fourth set in order to close this thing out. Now, who for you, if you're the Norse, are you going to look to get you a couple kills, to get you a couple of points, to put you in a position to win this set?
2: Well, if I'm the Norse, I'm looking right at number four, Katie Noshang. We've heard her name in the last couple of plays, getting kills and then just barely missing the kill in the last play before this timeout. And they need her to step up. Only 6 kills on 14 attempts on the game. They want to have any chance at coming back. She needs to step up along with all their other outside hitters.
1: A good call. Noshang has certainly quietly had a very nice game along with the other middle blocker stocks. They will certainly need to look to their middles and to their outsides to be reliable and to get some clutch kills for him. As Bojic puts this one over, drops it in nicely. It's going to go out of play. And Bojic gets herself her 4th ace of the match here in crunch time.
2: Bojic with 4 out of the 6 aces for the Falcons today. Having a truly outstanding day when it comes to serving.
1: Falcons up 22-18. 3 points away from victory. Bojic puts it over. Atkins digs it out. Now swung on by Hyde, and Hyde is blocked. It's a block party here in the Stroh as Wilford and Otten rise up to shut that one down. And the Falcons have reached double-digit blocks as a team with 10. Anastasia Bojic looking to close this out with her hand at the service line. Dug out nicely, though, by the Norse. Now Hyde on the attack again, and this time Hyde tucks it nicely into the corner. You talk about reliability from the outside. It's asking a lot of a hitter like Hyde, just a sophomore, to come in clutch time after not playing all game and get you kills, but she does just that, and a nice one at that. Noshang now serves. Anders handles it a little shakily, but well. Bojic rolls this one over. Now a real chance here for the Norse, but they are shut down once more. Bray on the attack. This time on the opposite side, Wilford and Hobson teaming up to close the block. And the door is almost closed on the Norse's chances to win this game. They're down by 5. BG is at set point and match point. Sydney Hernandez serves. Dug out by Bray. Hyde forced to bump it up. Back row attack from Atkins. Dug out by Anastasia Bojic. Jousted the net between Otten and Hyde. Kept alive by the Norris. Rolled over by Atkins. Hernandez handles it well. Otten to Hobson. And Hobson is closed down. And the Norris doing a great job there to close her out. Bray is now at the service line. And the Falcons have struggled with her serves all day. Can she put this one in play? She does. Bojic handles it well this time. Otten to Hobson. Hobson, Atkins digs it out. Now to Hyde, who swings it over, and it's going to fall out. It falls out of play, and the Falcons win this set and go 2-1 in the Best Western Invitational. The Norse on the other side of things go winless as the Falcons win this match 3-1. But they will look to bounce back. They have plenty more matches to go in this season. It's still early, and they have certainly learned a lot from playing this high-level competition here at the Best Western Invitational in the Stroh Center in Bowling Green, Ohio. Now, don't go anywhere just yet, because we're going to have a nice post-game interview with head coach Chelsea Carter, who will be joining me on the call, on the broadcast, for a few minutes. Don't go anywhere. Don't turn those radio dials. We'll be right back on WBGU 88.1 FM right after these messages.
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7: This week's Falcon Media Sports Network Athlete of the Week is sophomore outside hitter Anastasia Bojic. At the Gemstone Invitational in Columbus, Ohio, Bojic was spectacular, racking up 45 kills and a .229 hitting percentage, with a pair of service aces throughout three matches and 12 total sets. Of those three matches, she was at her best against Northern Kentucky, where she put up a team and career-high 24 kills on 62 attacks for a strong .306 hitting percentage. Bojic was named MAC Offensive Player of the Week as she helped lead the Falcons to a perfect sweep during the Invitational. 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
2: And welcome back into the Stroh Center. I'm here with Associate Head Coach Chelsea Carter. Chelsea, big game for you guys coming up, beating the Norse for the second time this season. Could you tell me a little bit about the difficulties of trying to beat a team not once but twice in non-conference play?
3: Yes, I think it was a great example of what we're going to see in the MAC. We got to be able to beat the same team twice as well. So even though it was a happy surprise, I think it's an amazing team. A lot of vets on their team. Facing them twice is a little scary, to be honest, but our team came through and they were ready to rumble today.
2: In that first set, you guys had quite a few errors, some mental mistakes that you guys were making. You saw a little bit also in the third set yesterday against American. Both times, though, you guys bounced back,
3: Yep. Closed
2: things out. Can you walk me through kind of what goes into just sort of easing the minds of everyone out there and correcting those mistakes?
3: I think a little bit of it is we got to know that we can do it. It does get a little nerve-wracking. The serve and pass game is all in between the ears. So it is something that can be really, really shaky or really, really good depending on the day. And our first set, our serve receive was really, really shaky. Our serving also was shaky, our first contact overall. So we just got to go back to like, hey, take a deep breath. We do this every day in our gym. We're in our gym. We're in our home gym. Like, let's take advantage of the home court advantage. Let's take advantage of our fans. Let's take advantage of that we actually get to see this all the time. So we just had to go back and be like, we're really good at this. Settle down. It also helps flow into our defense. We had a lot of defensive errors in the first set as well. So serving, passing, defense, once that picked up, we ended up out-blocking them and out-digging them. Sid with a phenomenal night tonight with 26 digs, so really proud of her.
2: I was just going to ask about her, but I guess I don't really have to, but I will anyway. Her performance tonight, 26 digs,
3: Yep. Also
2: had two assists, just played a great game all the way around. She's gotten better and better as the years have gone on at BG. Could you tell me a little bit about her play and her improvement?
3: Yeah, Sid's someone that consistently is growing. She always wants to grow her game. She's not complacent with it ever. She's someone that we consistently talk about little tweaks in her game that's going to help her be elite. One thing that we're going to work on a little bit defensively with her this next week is her staying on her feet more defensively. However, her out of system has improved so much. Her serve receive improved so much. It's always a staple for her. But really proud of this digging performance of her getting 26. I think it goes to show all the hard work, all the extra reps, all the film sessions that she's put into it.
2: Yeah, and then one more thing. The hitting tonight was very consistent. I mean, across the board, great hitting percentages. You have Hobson with 15, Mull now with 14, and Bushett with 12. Could you tell us a little bit about the consistency from the hitting and what went into that in preparation for this whole weekend?
3: I think a lot of it, once our first contact settled down, it allowed our second contact to settle down. Because for a while, it was only Carly hitting 500. Mm-hmm. And then that was the only one that we could kind of find, and we were still finding her in scramble. I think the big thing we talked about is like, hey, if you're taking a second contact, setter or non-setter, we got to put it in a good place and let them go take a swing. Because some of these kills were not pretty. And that is okay. That is A-okay. You got to find a way to score a point. It's volleyball. It's a great game. So I think the big thing was once our first contact settled in, our second contact settled in, then I allowed our third contact to settle in, which was an amazing thing.
2: And settle in, they certainly did. Just need to give them an opportunity to hit. And there's no pictures on the stat sheet. So a win is a win, certainly. Thank you, Chelsea, so much for joining me. I will see you later. Thank you, everyone, for listening in. I'd like to give a couple thank yous. Thank you for my broadcast partner, Jacob Kopass. A great broadcasting with you today.
4: Thank you, Andrew. So much. Hi, Ziggy, guys.
2: Thank you, Chelsea, again. Thank you so much to everybody back in the studio. I know we got a couple people shadowing Dawson, learning how the studio works and how to get people on and off the air. Dawson did a great job, I'm sure, teaching them. So thank you to PJ and Ashton. Thank you, Ashton, as well, for pressing all the buttons for us back in the studio. And thank you to Ben Korak, who was on the ESPN broadcast tonight, if you got a chance to watch that at all. I'm sure he did a phenomenal job. He's our executive director. He gives us all these opportunities, as well as Carl Smith helping us out, doing a bunch of travel booking for us and getting us to do all these great games. So thank you to them for the opportunities. I am Andrew Smith of the Falcon Media Sports Network, signing off for now. I, Ziggy.

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